0: The Overture to the Marriage of Figaro by Mozart, a 1979 recording by the Chicago Symphony Orchestra, led by Daniel Barenboim, who would later serve as the orchestra's ninth music director. Richard Wagner apparently listened to his share of Mozart and even marveled at how Mozart brought out the suffering and sorrow of the characters in Figaro. For his opera, Lohengrin, Wagner takes the curtain raiser in a different direction. There's no overture, but rather a prelude. And instead of summarizing the plot, it draws its material from the opera's final act, where in the night Lohengrin is revealed to be a member of the Holy Grail.
1: Lohengrin is such a fascinating piece. Quite typically for Wagner, of course, it has this supernatural element in it.
0: Guest conductor Susanna Melki says the prelude captures the spiritual fervor that lies beneath the music's surface.
1: Also, it has these oppositions and intrigues and good people, innocent people and mean people, you know, it's like a saga. But Wagner, the genius as he is, he elevates this to an incredible level, and it's very beautiful how he starts the opera with the prelude, because he's kind of showing that there is more than we see. There is this fascinating luminosity that comes from somewhere, and it's almost like a prayer, I find. It has definitely a strong spiritual quality.
0: Susanna Melki is the chief conductor emeritus of the Helsinki Philharmonic in her native Finland, and she's also a busy guest conductor. From a March 2024 concert, she leads the Chicago Symphony Orchestra in the prelude to Act 1 of Lohengrin by Wagner.

0: One of Richard Wagner's lesser-heard curtain raisers, that was the prelude to Act One of Lohengrin. Susanna Melki led the Chicago Symphony Orchestra. Coming up next, how a flutist's email to a composer nearly 25 years ago led to a new concerto that he recently premiered with the CSO. And later, Mahler's radiant Fourth Symphony. Stay with us.
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0: You're listening to the Chicago Symphony Orchestra in Concert. I'm Lisa Simeone. Just as Chopin was the poet of the piano and Vivaldi loved the violin, composer Lowell Lieberman has a particular flair for the flute. This affinity began with his Flute Sonata of 1987. It was followed 7 years later by his first flute concerto, written for James Galway and now featured on some 24 recordings. The Juilliard-trained Lieberman has also composed a piccolo concerto and a concerto for flute and harp. Former principal flute Stefan Ragnar Holskudsen is the dedicatee of Lieberman's latest work for the instrument, the Flute Concerto No. 2. He says that its roots go back to their first meeting in the early 2000s.
3: It was in the beginning of the internet, the 2001, I got my first computer, and I thought I would look him up on the World Wide Web. And I found his website, and I sent him a message and said, I'm a flutist in New York. I was living in New York at the time, and I'd love to have the opportunity to play your sonata for you. So he wrote me right back and invited me to come to his place and play for him his sonata. And it was amazing. And we became good friends ever since, and we kept in touch, and I love his music. He's one of the most amazing composers of our time.
0: That's Stefan Ragnar Holskudsen, who hails from Iceland and who played in the CSO for 10 years, starting in 2016. The Flute Concerto No. 2 starts with the flute playing alone, as Holskudsen explains.
3: It starts off with a flute alone playing, an opening statement, very haunting. And that's the first movement develops into this very rhythmic music that takes off flying kind of technical passages and soaring melodies and beautiful things, and it kind of ends almost abruptly. Second movement is very lyrical, mostly featuring flute with string accompaniment, but with interspersed kind of conversations between the solo flute and the solo winds in the orchestra. And then the slow movement ends in a kind of very improvised way and becomes very haunting again. And then all of a sudden goes into this very fast third movement, very rhythmic, very exciting. And the whole piece ends in a very, very bravura kind of way.
0: And Stefan Ragnar Holskudsen joins conductor Susanna Melki and the Chicago Symphony Orchestra, a CSO commission presented in its world premiere. This is the Flute Concerto No. 2 by Lowell Lieberman.

0: The Flute Concerto No. 2 by Lowell Lieberman. Susanna Melki led a performance by the Chicago Symphony Orchestra and featuring former principal flute Stefan Ragnar Höskuldsson. And Höskuldsson is called back to the stage for an encore.
1: Thank you all so very much. We have with us tonight a special guest, Sir James Galway. As you might know, the first concerto by Lowell Lieberman was written for Sir James. I would like to dedicate this next piece to Sir James. It's Syrinx by Claude Debussy.

0: Syrinx by Debussy, an encore performance by flutist Stefan Ragnar Höskuldsen. Still ahead on this Chicago Symphony Orchestra program, Mahler's Sunlit Fourth Symphony. That's next.
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3: For some, May is the month of Mary, and our next Pipe Dreams program highlights settings of Mary's response to Gabriel's unexpected announcement, that being the Magnificat, and whether in Naji Hakim's expressive setting for soprano, violin, and organ, a strict fugue by Bach, versets from France or Spain, or a modern interpretation of the Winged Messenger's news, each conveys a different aspect of her reaction to this world-changing event with a sense of wonderment, commitment, and joy. Don't miss out on Mary's song this week on Pipe Dreams from American Public Media. I'm Michael Barone. I hope you'll be listening.

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1: This is the Chicago Symphony Orchestra in concert. I'm Lisa Simeone. In his first three symphonies, Gustav Mahler scaled ever larger and more tumultuous heights. He affectionately called his third symphony, simply, his monster. But his symphony number 4 marked a dramatic turn. There are no sprawling choirs or offstage brass. In fact, there are no trombones or tuba at all. Instead, the composer draws on his love of folk art and expressions of childlike naivete. All of this has made the 4th a cherished outlier in Mahler's catalog.
2: Number 4 is very, very special.
1: Susanna Melke says the 4th's relatively compact dimensions don't undermine its considerable depth and complexity.
2: In spite of all the incredible dimensions of all of the symphonies, it still has a more chamber-like quality. It's more intimate and also more light and luminous.
1: With that condition, Melke gives us a brief roadmap of the 4th based on her own experiences from the podium.
2: You enter the symphony a little bit, or almost as if you would open the door just a little bit first in order to look in. I wonder what's there. And then little by little you start perceiving things. It's not a piece which just, you know, makes a big statement at once. And then the really big contrast is in the scherzo, the second movement, is something completely different. Again, many possible approaches. For me, the imaginary could be like a medieval painting with lots of little devils running around, and, you know, it has these references of death. It's quite interesting, you know, he puts lots of accents and everything is kind of angular and bizarre. And then comes this extraordinary slow movement, which is very angelic with this gorgeous cello theme, and then the other strings join. But even this movement is very, very sad until it's then released into this last moment, which is almost like an epilogue, where we have the human voice, the angelic voice, explaining all the delights, how they're having these gorgeous meals in heaven. And it's just incredible. It's like a child's vision of heaven.
1: Susanna Melke. The 4th movement is built around Mahler's song Das himmlische Leben, or The Heavenly Life, and it features 8 stanzas of pastoral imagery interspersed with a sleigh bell refrain. It will be sung here by soprano Ying Fang. And Ying Fang takes the Orchestra Hall stage along with conductor Susanna Melke. The Chicago Symphony Orchestra performs the Symphony No. 4 in G major by Mahler.

The Symphony No. 4 in G Major by Mahler. That was soprano Ying Fang joining conductor Susanna Melki and the Chicago Symphony Orchestra. And that's all for this week. There's much more content on the CSO's Experience website. 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This broadcast was produced by Brian Wise with assistance from G1 Sun, Frank Villela, and Philip Husher. Music production was by Charlie Post. Vanessa Moss is the executive producer. I'm Lisa Simeone.

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1: 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The West Michigan weather forecast calls for partly cloudy skies tonight with lows in the upper 30s, mostly sunny skies tomorrow with highs around 60 degrees, Saturday mostly sunny in the morning, then becoming partly sunny. There's a 30% chance of rain showers on Saturday with highs in the mid-60s. Please stay with us. Jazz from Blue Lake with your host Lazaro Vega is coming up next.

Throughout the month of May on Jazz from Blue Lake, we're featuring the music of Miles Davis and some of his side people. Tonight it's Billy Hart, who recorded with Miles on The Corner. Remember that album, On the Corner? Tomorrow is Keith Jarrett, and of course we'll be spending some time with Jarrett while away from Miles. He was only with him for a little while and primarily played electric piano while in the Miles Davis band in the 70s. But Jarrett and Hart are both formidable former sidemen of the great Miles Davis, whose centennial birthday is in the month of May. Hello, everybody, and welcome to Jazz from Blue Lake for this Thursday, May 7th. My name is Lazaro Vega. I'll be with you for the next 5 hours with 20 minutes or so of Billy Hart, our jazz datebook, and then we'll get into some new records and be talking about the Gilmore International Piano Festival, which is going on in Kalamazoo this week. There's a big finale on Sunday, not before Chucho Valdez and Sullivan Fortner with Cecile McLaurin-Salvant and Ambrose Ackerman-Suri are performing, and others, which we'll talk about on the Jazz Datebook. Mark Stryker is a writer from right here in Michigan. He writes quite a bit about Detroit jazz, and he says, "The majestic drummer Billy Hart brought his extraordinary ability to both respond to and spontaneously shape a band's conception to three performances with three different groups." He's reviewing something that happened in Detroit. Mark Stryker says, "Freedom, discipline, daring, passion, swing, broken rhythm, orchestral textures, interactive sparring, shocking dynamics, astounding creativity and authority. Want to know what jazz is really about? Listen to Billy Hart." Hart published his book Oceans of Time, a musical autobiography, just last year on his own Cymbal Press. And that's really where you want to go to find out about Billy Hart. He taught for over 25 years as an adjunct professor at Western Michigan University in Kalamazoo. And Keith Hall is one of the premier drummers of our time, who's inspired by drummer Billy Hart, who calls his rhythms multi-directional. In fact, that's the name of his most recent album with his quartet since early 2000s. Mark Turner tenor, Ethan Iverson piano, and Ben Street on bass. It's drummer Billy Hart.

Billy Hart wrote that composition. It was called Just, and it was the title track from an album that was recorded during the COVID thaw, if you will, in 2021. And most of the album is with compositions by Ethan Iverson, and then the other half of the album are compositions by Billy Hart and saxophonist Mark Turner on Blue Lake Public Radio. And the drummer Vinny Sparazza points out, Just, with its 16th notes and a backbeat, is a style that Billy Hart sometimes calls busy binary. With the bass of Ben Street, Billy Hart drums, Ethan Iverson piano, and Mark Turner on sax playing Just. And before that, from Live at Smoke in 2023, the album Multidirectional brought us a piece called Song for Balkis, which was composed by drummer Billy Hart, who we're listening to throughout the night of jazz from Blue Lake on Blue Lake Public Radio. A very prolific drummer. We're going to primarily focus on his music with his quartet and other things he's done more recently with the band The Cookers, and we'll see where we go. 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Amenities include a view of White Lake, in-room jacuzzi, a wireless internet system, and kitchenette. 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With Kevin Hayes on keyboards, Ben Street plays bass, and Billy Hart is the drummer. Their album Bridges includes this version of Billy Hart's composition, Ira.

IRAH, the music of Billy Hart with the bass of Ben Street and the piano of Kevin Hayes, drummer Billy Hart from Hayes Street Hart. They've made two albums. This one is called Bridges, and the previous was All Things Are. We'll return to the Billy Hart repertoire and discography in about 35 minutes or so on Jazz from Blue Lake, here on Blue Lake Public Radio.

7th. Earlier tonight, you may have heard Renee Rosness and Bill Charlotte playing in the Gilmore Piano Festival in Kalamazoo. And also tonight, or actually earlier this afternoon at the Kalamazoo Civic Theater, the vocalist Nicole Zuritis. She's going to be appearing this Friday night at the Cool Community Center in Battle Creek, beginning at 7:30 Friday evening. Nicole Zuritis is a Grammy Award-winning jazz vocalist. And also coming up, you may have had a chance to hear earlier tonight the Yes Trio featuring Detroit's Ali Jackson with Aaron Goldberg and Omar Avital. That ensemble appears again tomorrow at the Kalamazoo Civic Theater beginning at noon. That's the Yes Trio with Ali Jackson, Aaron Goldberg, and Omar Avital Friday at 12 at the Kalamazoo Civic Center as part of the Gilmore. On Friday night at the Gilmore, it's Artemis featuring Renee Rosness, Ingrid Jensen, and Allison Miller with Nicole Glover and Noriko Ueda. They're going to appear at the Dalton Center Recital Hall Friday evening at 7:30. And the Gilmore continues with Gilmore After Dark Friday night at 10 in the Crawl Space Comedy Theater with the Keith Hall Band and people coming by to sit in. Then this weekend, it's the finale. On Saturday night, the Chucho Valdez Royal Quartet are at the Chenery Auditorium in Kalamazoo beginning at 7:30. On Sunday, there's a brunch at 2 at Dabney & Company in Kalamazoo with Edie Evans-Hyde and Xavier Davis doing the jazz brunch. And the finale of the Gilmore this year will be held on Sunday afternoon at Chenery Auditorium at 4 o'clock when the Sullivan Fortner Trio, featuring vocalist Cecile McLaurin-Salvant and trumpeter Ambrose Akinmunsuri, appear in the Chenery Auditorium. TheGilmore.org for information about the Gilmore International Piano Festival. Next Wednesday, the 13th, it's the Lakeshore Jazz Connection presenting a listening party at a place called Borrowed Time on East Center Street in Douglas. 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On Thursday, the 14th, it's the music of Randy Napoleon's Guitar Octet, 5 guitars and a rhythm section. They're getting together at the Crawl Space Theater in Kalamazoo on Thursday, May 14th. Information from kzoojazz.com. The West Ottawa Jazz Program brings in drummer Sean Dobbins on Friday, May 15th to the West Ottawa Performing Arts Center. And that will feature Sean Dobbins for a night with the West Ottawa Jazz 1, 2, and the Middle School Band. And they'll get together and it's open to the public. You can find out more from wojazz1.lettuce.com. This weekend, there's jazz with the Cooper Brothers at the Rendezvous Lounge in the Amway Grand Plaza Saturday evening at 8:30. 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

Sullivan Fortner, this year's Larry J. Bell Award winner in the Gilmore International Piano Festival, with his version of Alan Toussaint's Summer Nights. That's the title piece from the album, with Peter Washington on bass and Marcus Gilmore on drums. We listened to Sullivan Fortner playing piano with bassist Ben Wolfe before that, from the new album Anytime After Now, and a piece called Down With Gravity. Aaron Kimmel was the drummer there, with Ben Wolfe bass and Sullivan Fortner piano, the vibes of Joel Ross and Chris Lewis on tenor sax, while we began with Emmy's Shuffle from the Chris Parker Septet. The album is called Reunion, and it included the trombone of Doug Beavers. Alejandro Aviles played the alto and soprano sax, with Rob Thomas on violin, David Reichenberg on the baritone sax and bass clarinet. David Reichenberg, okay, it was Tony Marino bass, Luisto Quintero on congas, and Marco Marcinko playing the drum set. That was recorded in New Jersey. And it was from Chris Parker's septet, the album Reunion, with Emmy's Shuffle. Some good energy on Jazz from Blue Lake this Thursday evening. Lazaro Vega, your host, and a reminder that the Gilmore International Piano Festival is going on in Kalamazoo. Nicole Zuritis is going to appear on Friday at the Cool Family Community Center in Battle Creek at 7:30 p.m. Here she is at VIX in Las Vegas, and you'll hear her sing and play piano with the legendary Tom Scott on saxophone, Keon Harold trumpet, and we hear Nicole Zuritis' other half, Dan Pugach, on drums. This is from their album together, Nicole Zuritis and Friends, live at VIX in Las Vegas.

0: A big ta-da from Nicole Zuritis, who's singing Friday evening at 7:30 in the Cool Family Community Center in Battle Creek as part of the Gilmore International Piano Festival. She was heard there with the Javier Nero Jazz Orchestra from the album Alcabulin and Devil May Care on Blue Lake Public Radio. The ensemble there featuring the trombonist Javier Nero. And I think we were listening to Kyle Swan on drums. His name is popping up lately on recent records, and we're happy to share his music with you. The Nearness of You took us through a lot of paces with Nicole Zuritis singing and playing piano, and Rachel Eckroth was in the band on organ, her husband Dan Pugach on drums, Sam Weber bass, Aiden Morim on guitar, and it was Keon Harold trumpet and Tom Scott, the veteran Los Angeles session player. In this one, live in Las Vegas, Nicole Zuritis and friends on Blue Lake Public Radio, WBLU, Grand Rapids at 88.9, and WBLV, Twin Lake and Muskegon at 90.3. 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

That blues by pianist Ethan Iverson was dedicated to the late pianist Hampton Hawes, and it's from the Billy Hart Quartet album Just, including the tenor sax of Mark Turner, Ethan Iverson piano, Ben Street bass, and Billy Hart, our featured artist on Jazz from Blue Lake, playing drums here, and their version of Some Enchanted Evening is on the album One is the Other. Drummer Billy Hart's most recent album, Multidirectional, speaks to his style as well as his approach to music in certain compositions. And I believe that's an idea he came up with from Miles Davis. Miles Davis handed that down to him. Billy Hart has been on the faculty at Western Michigan University. He was an adjunct professor there for more than 25 years, and his students are all among us as we listen to marvelous drummers such as Quincy Davis and Keith Hall, and many, many others. Let's drop in on the Billy Hart Quartet live at the Smoke Jazz Club.

John Coltrane's Giant Steps, interpreted here by the Billy Hart Quartet, with Ethan Iverson, the pianist, introducing it in a beautiful trio conception in there with Ben Street on bass, Mark Turner on tenor sax, and tonight's featured artist, Billy Hart, playing drums. Please stay tuned for the music of Wayne Shorter, interpreted by Bill Charlap and Renee Rosnes on jazz from Blue Lake.

This is the Jazz Datebook for Thursday, May 7th. Earlier tonight, you may have heard Rini Rosnes and Bill Charlotte playing in the Gilmore Piano Festival in Kalamazoo. And also tonight, or actually earlier this afternoon at the Kalamazoo Civic Theater, the vocalist Nicole Zuritis. She's going to be appearing this Friday night at the Cool Community Center in Battle Creek, beginning at 7:30 Friday evening. Nicole Zuritis is a Grammy Award-winning jazz vocalist. And also coming up, you may have had a chance to hear earlier tonight the Yes Trio featuring Detroit's Ali Jackson with Aaron Goldberg and Omar Avital. That ensemble appears again tomorrow at the Kalamazoo Civic Theater beginning at noon. That's the Yes Trio with Ali Jackson, Aaron Goldberg, and Omar Avital Friday at 12 at the Kalamazoo Civic Center as part of the Gilmore. On Friday night at the Gilmore, it's Artemis featuring Rini Rosnes, Ingrid Jensen, and Allison Miller with Nicole Glover and Noriko Ueda. They're going to appear at the Dalton Center Recital Hall Friday evening at 7:30. And the Gilmore continues with Gilmore After Dark Friday night at 10 in the Crawl Space Comedy Theater with the Keith Hall Band and people coming by to sit in. Then this weekend, it's the finale. On Saturday night, the Chucho Valdez Royal Quartet are at the Chenery Auditorium in Kalamazoo beginning at 7:30. On Sunday, there's a brunch at 2 at Dabney & Company in Kalamazoo with Edie Evans-Hyde and Xavier Davis doing the jazz brunch. And the finale of the Gilmore this year will be held on Sunday afternoon at Chenery Auditorium at 4 o'clock when the Sullivan Fortner Trio, featuring vocalist Cecile McLaurin-Salvant and trumpeter Ambrose Akinmunsteri, appear in the Chenery Auditorium. TheGilmore.org.

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Next Wednesday, the 13th, it's the Lakeshore Jazz Connection presenting a listening party at a place called Borrowed Time on East Center Street in Douglas. 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On Thursday, the 14th, it's the music of Randy Napoleon's Guitar Octet, five guitars and a rhythm section. They're getting together at the Crawl Space Theater in Kalamazoo on Thursday, May 14th. Information from kzoojazz.com. The West Ottawa Jazz Program brings in drummer Sean Dobbins on Friday, May 15th, to the West Ottawa Performing Arts Center. And that will feature Sean Dobbins for a night with the West Ottawa Jazz 1, 2, and the Middle School Band, and they'll get together, and it's open to the public. You can find out more from wojazz1.lettuce.com. This weekend, there's jazz with the Cooper Brothers at the Rendezvous Lounge in the Amway Grand Plaza, Saturday evening at 8:30. 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

Rini Rosnes and Artemis from their album Arboresque. We listen to Wayne Shorter's composition Footprints, arranged by Rini Rosnes. She was the pianist. Allison Miller, the drummer. Noriko Ueda on bass. Ingrid Jensen, our trumpeter. And Rini at the piano and playing Fender Rhodes on the album, too. Nicole Glover, the tenor saxophonist. She'll be featured this Sunday, by the way, Nicole Glover, on Jazz Night in America with Christian McBride, which airs at 8 o'clock Sunday evening here on Blue Lake. And before Footprints, the Wayne Shorter composition, we listened to his composition Anna Maria from the double portrait album by Bill Sharlop and Rini Rosnes, the husband and wife combination that appeared earlier this evening in the Gilmore International Piano Festival in Kalamazoo. It's jazz from Blue Lake. Lazaro Vega, happy to make the scene with you until 3 o'clock in the morning, Monday through Friday. And this program does repeat throughout the day tomorrow on our jazz stream, which you'll find at our website, bluelakeradio.org. Which brings us to Wayne Shorter. I love this record he brought out in the early 2000s, 2003, with a full brass ensemble, some strings, beautiful woodwind ensemble, and a rhythm section that alternates between Danilo Perez or Brad Meldow at the pianos, and features either drummer Brian Blade or Terry Lynn Carrington. John Patitucci is our bass player. And we hear some beautiful solo cello by Charles Curtis on the fifth, Bacchianus Brasileiris by Hector Villa-Lobos. And then it's Wayne Shorter's composition, Angola.

Angola and the Bacchianas Brasileiras No. 5 from Wayne Shorter's album Alegria on Blue Lake Public Radio.

0: The bassist from the Red Hot Chili Peppers, Flea, started off on trumpet when he was in, I think, middle school, and he's returned to that instrument with an album called Honora. That was Jeff Parker playing guitar and Josh Johnson on Moog synthesizer, and it was all, you know, a treated soundscape that featured Flea on trumpet on Blue Lake Public Radio, WBLU, Grand Rapids at 88.9, and WBLV, Twin Lake and Muskegon at 90.3, a service of Blue Lake Fine Arts Camp. Guitarist Jocelyn Gould and saxophonist Jordan Van Hemmert dropped by Blue Lake Public Radio on the 28th and recorded a Blue Lake in session. 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
1: In 1958, trumpeter Miles Davis brought a new pianist into his sextet who stayed only a few months, but whose influence helped bring about one of the most artistically notable and commercially successful albums in the history of jazz. I'm David Brent Johnson, inviting you to join me for Kind of Two, Miles Davis and Bill Evans, this week on Nightlights.
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That version of Giant Steps was from the album by the Billy Hart Quartet called All Our Reasons. It came out in 2012 under the title of Onataruth, which is a name I've heard applied to Coltrane in the past. I'm not exactly sure of its origins or how that applies, but I've seen it, and there it was again. And Giant Steps was the tune, more or less, the composition, with Ethan Iverson piano, Ben Street bass, Billy Hart, our drummer, and Ethan Iverson's good friend Mark Turner playing tenor saxophone. And from an earlier album of 2006, we listened to their version of John Coltrane's Moment's Notice. Tonight we're listening to the music of Billy Hart, who's made hundreds of records. He was part of Herbie Hancock's sextet Mawandishi from the period that Herbie had after he left Miles Davis in 69 until about 73 when he formed the Headhunters band. That was the drummer Jabba Lee Billy Hart. And then after that, Billy Hart played with McCoy Tyner for a year and then joined up with Stan Getz from 74 to 77, was in a band called Quest in the 80s. And the reason, one of the reasons we're playing Billy Hart's music for you tonight is because he's a former sideman with Miles Davis. He was on Miles Davis's 1972 album On the Corner. Billy Hart is a very prolific teacher. He's at the Oberlin Conservatory of Music in Ohio. He's been adjunct faculty at the New England the New England Conservatory of Music in Rochester, New York, and at Western Michigan University in Kalamazoo. And he does private lessons through the New School and New York University. We're going to listen to the newest record by Billy Hart called Multidirectional, where the quartet plays the Mark Turner composition Sonnet for Stevie.

Sonnet for Stevie, a composition by saxophonist Mark Turner, played by the Billy Hart Quartet live at Smoke Jazz Club in 2023, with Ben Street on bass and Billy Hart drumming, Ethan Iverson piano, and Mark Turner the composer.

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This is jazz by Sonny Rollins, interpreted by the Bobby Broom Trio, The Freedom Suite, Part 1.

Abby Lincoln composed Not to Worry. It was sung by Susan Krebs and the local outfit in California Today. That included the bass of Dominic Genova and the piano of Rich Eames, who arranged that with Susan Krebs. Rob Lockhart was on this, and there's also a vibes player that drops in. The album is called Little Did I Dream on Blue Light Public Radio. And before that, we listened to Freedom Day, which Abby Lincoln sang with Max Roach back in the 1961 era, now redone by Terry Lynn Carrington and Christy DeShiel from their new album, We Insist, Freedom Now Suite 2025. And the Freedom Suite of Sonny Rollins was played by guitarist Bobby Broom on his new album, which is a program of music by Rollins, who used to hire Bobby Broom. Bobby Broom played with Sonny Rollins for ages, and it was the album Notes of Thanks with Dennis Carroll bass and Kobe Watkins on drums that we heard guitarist Bobby Broom play the Freedom Suite Part 1, and that was recorded in Chicago. It's jazz on Blue Lake Public Radio with trumpeter Alex Sapiagin, saxophonist Ben Wendell, vibraphonist Joe Locke, Jeff Keyser, our pianist, Matt Brewer is our bass player, and the leader is Vladimir Kostadinovic, as they jump into Joe Locke's arrangement of Sonny Rollins' classic composition, Erigen.

0: Deluge is a classic Wayne Shorter composition in the jazz book. You could say it's a jazz standard. Here it was played by the Fernando Hierro Big Band. The album Relentless included Randy Pingray coming up on the trombone. Rick DiMuzio played tenor sax. Jeff Clausen was heard playing the trumpet with Santiago Bosch. Our pianist, Jen Yoshimura, the drummer, and Ernesto Diaz played congas. Music recorded in Massachusetts, in Acton, Massachusetts. A nice big band version of Wayne Shorter's Deluge. And before that, we heard from the drummer Vladimir Kostadinovich and his album Iris, which concludes with that Joe Locke arrangement of Sonny Rollins' composition Erigen, where the drummer Vladimir Kostadinovich was heard with Matt Brewer on bass, Jeff Keyser piano, Joe Locke vibes, Alex Sapiagin on trumpet, and Ben Wendell, the sax man. As Jazz from Blue Lake turns our attention to the Cookers right after our little break here, we'll listen to Billy Hart and the band playing Billy's compositions. 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

This is the Jazz Datebook for Thursday, May 7th. Earlier tonight, you may have heard Reenie Rosness and Bill Charlotte playing in the Gilmore Piano Festival in Kalamazoo. And also tonight, or actually earlier this afternoon at the Kalamazoo Civic Theater, the vocalist Nicole Zuritis. She's going to be appearing this Friday night at the Cool Community Center in Battle Creek, beginning at 7:30 Friday evening. Nicole Zuritis is a Grammy Award-winning jazz vocalist. And also coming up, you may have had a chance to hear earlier tonight the Yes Trio featuring Detroit's Ali Jackson with Aaron Goldberg and Omar Avital. That ensemble appears again tomorrow at the Kalamazoo Civic Theater beginning at noon. That's the Yes Trio with Ali Jackson, Aaron Goldberg, and Omar Avital Friday at 12 at the Kalamazoo Civic Center as part of the Gilmore. On Friday night at the Gilmore, it's Artemis featuring Reenie Rosness, Ingrid Jensen, and Allison Miller with Nicole Glover and Noriko Ueda. They're going to appear at the Dalton Center Recital Hall Friday evening at 7:30. And the Gilmore continues with Gilmore After Dark Friday night at 10 in the Crawl Space Comedy Theater with the Keith Hall Band and people coming by to sit in. Then this weekend, it's the finale. On Saturday night, the Chucho Valdez Royal Quartet are at the Chenery Auditorium in Kalamazoo beginning at 7:30. On Sunday, there's a brunch at 2 at Dabney and Company in Kalamazoo with Edie Evans-Hyde and Xavier Davis doing the jazz brunch. And the finale of the Gilmore this year will be held on Sunday afternoon at Chenery Auditorium at 4 o'clock when the Sullivan Fortner Trio, featuring vocalist Cecile McLaurin-Salvant and trumpeter Ambrose Akinmunsuri, appear in the Chenery Auditorium. TheGilmore.org for information about the Gilmore International Piano Festival. Next Wednesday, the 13th, it's the Lakeshore Jazz Connection presenting a listening party at a place called Borrowed Time on East Center Street in Douglas. 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On Thursday, the 14th, it's the music of Randy Napoleon's Guitar Octet, five guitars and a rhythm section. They're getting together at the Crawl Space Theater in Kalamazoo on Thursday, May 14th. Information from kzoojazz.com. The West Ottawa Jazz Program brings in drummer Sean Dobbins on Friday, May 15th to the West Ottawa Performing Arts Center, and that will feature Sean Dobbins for a night with the West Ottawa Jazz 1, 2, and the Middle School Band, and they'll get together, and it's open to the public. You can find out more from wojazz1.luddis.com. This weekend, there's jazz with the Cooper Brothers at the Rendezvous Lounge in the Amway Grand Plaza, Saturday evening at 8:30. 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

The Cookers, an all-star ensemble including the drums of Billy Hart, and in this case, his compositions, too. We listen to Renata from The Cookers' album Time and Time Again, Eddie Henderson, our trumpeter, and David Weiss on trumpet, Billy Harper, tenor, and Donald Harrison, alto, then piano, bass, and drums by George Cables, Cecil McBee, and Billy Hart. And we listen to Naj from the previous album by The Cookers called Believe. Well, that one was from 2012, and Time and Time Again came out in 2014. The band's been together for quite some time, and we're happy to share some of their music with you on Blue Lake Public Radio. We're going to get back to Billy Hart in a moment, but right now let's listen to a tribute to Pharoah Sanders played by Cahill Elzabar's Ethnic Heritage Ensemble.

So the brother approaches the stand like he's only visiting this planet. 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And it was the business, it was felt. Robes draped and flowing and somehow also folded like crab rangans. Played the tenor like a brain gun, fingertips stained by the sun of which he was in league with. In trigonometry with the ghost, in mystique and monastic study with the father, in presence he was always three.

In mystique and monastic study with the Father. In presence he was always three, chanting. In presence he was always three, chanting. African consciousness spins circles and always remains

So the brother approaches the stand like he's only visiting this planet, I mean, with this utter and awed effluent effervescence, this other realmed obsidian blackness at the helm.

draped and flowing, and somehow also folded like crab wranglings. Played the tenor like a brain gun, fingertips stained by the sun of which he was in league with. In trigonometry with the ghost, in mystique and monastic study with the father, in presence he was always three, chanting,

the woodwind virtuoso Jeff Coffin and Pharaoh Rise, Jeff Coffin's album Only the Horizon. You heard the flutes, bass flute, soprano sax, and chants of Jeff Coffin with Rap Ferreira's spoken word and lyrics, and that was fantastic. A tribute to Pharaoh Sanders, Leo Genovese on the Fender Rhodes, and the album by Jeff Coffin, Only the Horizon, was preceded by Cahil Elzabar's Ethnic Heritage Ensemble and a piece they performed called Pharaoh. From the album Be Known, dedicated to Pharaoh Sanders, as you heard Cahil intone. He played the hand drums and Corey Wilkes trumpet, Alex Harding on the baritone sax, and Ian Maxson cello. This is listener-supported Blue Lake Public Radio. Method to the madness here. We turn to Billy Hart with Pharaoh Sanders from the album Karma, and one of the great records of the 1960s and 70s. On Blue Lake Public Radio, Pharaoh Sanders, featuring drummer Billy Hart.

Leon Thomas was yodeling and singing, and Pharoah Sanders played tenor saxophone. James Spalding was our flutist, Julius Watkins French horn, and Richard Davis with Reggie Workman on basses, Billy Hart drums, Nathaniel Battis percussion, and Lonnie Liston Smith Jr. played the piano with Pharoah Sanders, and the creator has a master plan. Recorded in February of 69 and on the album Karma, our featured artist Billy Hart is heard with Herbie Hancock's Mawandishi coming up on WBLU Grand Rapids at 88.9 and WBLV Twin Lake and Muskegon at 90.3, a service of Blue Lake Fine Arts Camp.

Herbie Hancock's Ma Wendishi Band in 1970 with Ostinato, Suite for Angela. The ensemble included Herbie Hancock's keyboards. Everybody took these African names here. Ma Wendishi was Herbie Hancock, who played the Rhodes. There was Jabba Lee, Billy Hart with Buster Williams bass, Eddie Henderson trumpet, Benny Maupin, who came out of Detroit. He's from the Detroit music community. Played bass clarinet and alto flute, and Julian Priester trombone, and a variety of percussionists joining in as well on Ostinato. Guitarist Ron Montrose also joined the band, which was rare in those days for Herbie. He really kind of prided himself on not having a guitar in his jazz funk bands, Ma Wendishi and Headhunters. The guitar was so prevalent in the 70s. 2 years after that,

Drummer Billy Hart through the years on Jazz from Blue Lake. We heard him with McCoy Tyner, the great pianist and composer. The title piece from McCoy's album Sama Liuka from 1974 with Bobby Hutcherson on vibes and marimba. Gary Bartz and Azar Lawrence played saxes and John Stubblefield played oboe and flute. Buster Williams bass and Billy Hart drums, Matume and Guillermo Franco. Interesting to hear that, you know, Buster Williams and Billy Hart had worked together, as we listened a little while ago, in the Mamandishi Band, and Billy Hart and Mtume worked together in the Miles Davis Band, and that's how we began the set with a composition dedicated to Jabba Lee, Billy Hart, and included Mtume on African percussion, Badel Roy tablas, Billy Hart and Al Foster drum sets, Michael Henderson Fender bass, three keyboard players, Harold Williams Jr. and Lonnie Liston Smith on keyboards, just two keyboards, sorry, and three saxophones, Sonny Fortune, Benny Maupin, and Carlos Garnett. We're playing Jabba Lee from 1972, Miles Davis's Complete on the Corner Sessions. Drummer Billy Hart on Jazz from Blue Lake is heard in the Stan Getz Quartet. This rhythm section of Jim McNeely, piano, Mark Johnson, bass, and Billy Hart on drums made a couple of records, including this Bill Evans composition, very early.

0: Stan Getz was our saxophonist, and his rhythm section of Jim McNeely piano, Mark Johnson bass, and Billy Hart on drums got together there for that interpretation of Spring Is Here. The band was together in 1982 for the album Pure Getz when they recorded Bill Evans' composition Very Early. Those two albums, Blue Skies and Pure Getz on Concord Records. Billy Hart, what a kick. Hope you enjoyed it. Listening to jazz with drummer Billy Hart throughout the night here on WBLU Grand Rapids at 88.9 and WBLV Twin Lake and Muskegon at 90.3. A service of Blue Lake Fine Arts Camp, streaming on the web from bluelakeradio.org.
1: I'd like to play for you some music from a comic opera by Gioachino Rossini, a one-act opera called La Cambiale di Matrimonio, The Marriage Exchange. Let's hear the overture to it with the Academy of St. Martin in the Fields, conducted by Sir Neville Mariner.

from their recordings of all of the many operatic overtures by Gioachino Rossini. That's one to a little-known one-act opera of Rossini, La Cambiale di Matrimonio, and the Academy of St. Martin in the Fields was led by Sir Neville Mariner. This is some music by one of the greatest Belgian cellists of all time. His name is Adrien François Servet from the 19th century. And he wrote this caprice on themes from Rossini's Le Comte Henri, a comic opera. It's played by the Smithsonian Chamber Players.

couple of members of the Smithsonian Chamber Players and that caprice on themes from Rossini's Le Comte Henri by 19th century Belgian cellist composer Adrien François Servet. And it was for Servet that our next composer, who was one of the great violinists of the 19th century, Henri Vieuxtemps, wrote a couple of cello concertos. Here is Vieuxtemps' first cello concerto for Servet with Heinrich Schiff and the Stuttgart Radio Symphony and Sir Neville Mariner.

Heinrich Schiff, the cellist, the Stuttgart Radio Symphony conducted by Sir Neville Mariner, and that cello concerto number one of the two written by not a cellist but a violinist, the Belgian 19th century violinist composer Henri Vieuxtemps. Just for fun, before we turn to music of American Michael Torkey, here is a piece called Trick Cyclists. It's from the Music Hall Suite by the Austrian-born British composer Joseph Horowitz. It's played by Onyx Brass.

part of the Music Hall Suite by Joseph Horovitz, Trick Cyclists. And that was Onyx Brass performing. American composer Michael Torkey has written a number of pieces inspired by colors. Here's one of them. It is titled Green. David Zinman and the Baltimore Symphony.

rather colorful music by a composer named Michael Torkey, and it's colorful because it actually depicts a color. That is Green by Michael Torkey, and a performance by the Baltimore Symphony. Conductor was David Zinman. This is one of the great songs. It's a tiny song, but it's one of the great ones by Johannes Brahms. It also has reference to green. Meine Liebe ist grün. My love is green. Meaning ever blossoming. Here is Edith Mati, soprano, and Gerard Weiss is the pianist.

0: Meine Liebe ist grün wie der Fliederbusch, my love is green like the lilac bush. That is one of the many, many songs by Johannes Brahms, who loved to write for The Voice and did it so well. That was Edith Matisse, soprano, Gerard Weiss, piano.
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0: Peter Van de Graaff here, and I want to share with you some Russian music. We're going to hear excerpts from Act 1 of Prokofiev's Romeo and Juliet in just a little bit. Here is a piece by a composer who is a Beethoven-Schubert contemporary named Alexander Alyabiev. It's a piece called The Nightingale. It's sung by Natalie Dessay with the Berlin Symphony led by Michael Schoenbandt.

a Russian popular song called The Nightingale, as arranged by Alexander Alyabiev. He was born 3 years before Schubert, lived to 1851, and that's really what he's known for, is that setting. That was Nathalie Dessay, showing off her range, with the Berlin Symphony Orchestra, Michael Schoenwandt, the conductor. And that takes us to some more Russian music. This is a suite of excerpts, highlights really, from Act 1 of the ballet Romeo and Juliet by Sergei Prokofiev. We listen to the Chicago Symphony, conducted by Sir George Schulte.

Sir George Schulte and the Chicago Symphony Orchestra, with a suite drawn from Act One of the ballet Romeo and Juliet by Sergei Prokofiev. This is from another great ballet, Coppedia by Leo Delibes, The Village Wedding.

Rotterdam Philharmonic and David Zinman, Village Wedding from Copedia by Delibes. Here's music from 19th century France. It's by Benjamin Godard. And if you ever hear his music, it's either this piece or the lullaby from his opera Jocelyn. But beyond that, although he wrote a lot of other pieces, that's all that's heard. It's easy to understand why this is such an appealing work. It's the Suite for Flute and Piano, Geoffrey Kainer Flute, Hugh Sung Piano.

Jeffrey Kaner Flute, Hugh Sung Piano, and The Suite for Flute and Piano, of course, by Benjamin Godard of 19th century France. Here's some more flute music. It is by George Frederick Handel, for contrast. Paula Robeson plays the flute, Kenneth Cooper the harpsichord, Timothy Eddy the cello. This is the Flute Sonata No. 1 in A Minor by George Frederick Handel.

the first flute sonata in A minor by George Frideric Handel. The three performers were Paula Robeson flute, Kenneth Cooper harpsichord, and Timothy Eddy was the cellist. Bit of Bach to follow that. This is a prelude from the Little Notebook for Wilhelm Friedemann Bach, his eldest son. It's played by Joseph Payne on the clavichord.

0: on a very interesting instrument called the clavichord. Joseph Payne played that preamble by Bach.
1: Good morning. We have NPR News coming up at 6 here on Blue Lake Public Radio, WBLU Grand Rapids at 88.9, and WBLV Twin Lake and Muskegon at 90.3, a service of Blue Lake Fine Arts Camp.
0: We're going to jump right in here with some Brahms and listen to Glenn Gould play the Intermezzo Opus 118, number 2.

Recorded in 1960, Glenn Gould played the intermezzo, Opus 118, number 2 by Brahms. Thank you so much for tuning in. I'm Peter Van de Graaff, here to provide you with some Mozart and a distinguished soloist in this concerto, David Oistrakh. Not only that, he also conducts the Philharmonia Orchestra. We're going to listen to one of the 5 violin concertos by Mozart. This recorded in 1958, and it is the violin concerto number 3 in G.

recording from the mid-1950s with David Oistrakh, violin and conductor, leading the Philharmonia Orchestra. That is music by Mozart, the Violin Concerto No. 3 in G. Next, we have some music by Tchaikovsky, whose favorite composer actually was Mozart. We'll listen to a couple of pieces of his, including a symphonic poem in a moment, but first this is called The New Doll. Tchaikovsky composed it for piano. Rostislav Dubinsky arranged it, and it's played by I Muzici di Montréal. This is from the album for children.

It's called The New Doll by Tchaikovsky, played by the Musici di Montréal. We're going to listen now to two symphonic poems, both called The Storm. The first one is inspired by a play by Ostrovsky, and it's by Tchaikovsky. In fact, quite a young Tchaikovsky as well. He was just 24 years old when he wrote this, and it's the first large symphonic work to display some of his individual mature qualities. This symphonically tells the story of the play The Storm. We have the Detroit Symphony here, conducted by Neyma Järvi.

a rare opportunity to hear some early music by Tchaikovsky, a symphonic poem which he composed when he was 24 years old called The Storm, after a play by Ostrovsky. That was the Detroit Symphony Orchestra, conducted by Nema Yervi. Here's another symphonic poem, also called The Storm, and this is a literal depiction of a storm. It's by a Czech composer whose nice round dates are 1850 to 1900. Zdeněk Fibich is his name. And it's said that he drew from Beethoven's Pastoral Symphony, Hebrides Overture by Mendelssohn, and Liszt's first symphonic poem for inspiration for this symphonic poem. Here's the Bamberg Symphony now, conducted by Martin Tornowski.

a musical depiction of a storm in a symphonic poem of that title by the Czech composer named Zdeněk Fibich, who studied in Germany, actually. Bamberg Symphony there, conducted by Martin Turnovsky. This is by Robert Schumann, Es stürmet am Abendhimmel. It's stormy in the heavens, the evening heavens. This is Jan-Hendrik Rotering with Hermann Lechler, piano.

0: It's Stormy in the Evening Skies, a song by Robert Schumann, sung by Jan-Hendrik Rotering with Hermann Lechner, piano.
1: We take a sojourn through the musical world of Jean Sibelius on our next New York Philharmonic broadcast. This is Alec Baldwin. Please join me for a program that will include Finlandia, the Violin Concerto, and the Second Symphony. Leonard Bernstein, Zubin Mehta, Lauren Mazel, and Sir Thomas Beecham will all conduct the New York Philharmonic this week.
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0: Live from NPR News in Washington, I'm Korva Coleman. The U.S. military says it intercepted Iranian attacks on three U.S. Navy ships in the Strait of Hormuz yesterday. It also targeted sites responsible for attacking U.S. forces. Iranian state media say the country exchanged fire on an island in the strait. President Trump says the ceasefire is still holding, and he insists Iran wants a peace deal.
1: No, the talks are going very well, but they have to understand if it doesn't get signed, they're going to have a lot of pain. They want to sign it, I will tell you. They want to sign it a lot more than I do.
0: Trump wants any deal to include free passage through the strait. But data shipping firm Lloyd's List Intelligence says Iran has set up a new government agency to collect tolls and decide whether ships can even transit the strait. The government is poised to take the temperature of the U.S. job market. Hiring has been uneven in recent months, but NPR's Scott Horsley reports forecasters expect today's report from the Labor Department to show some moderation.
2: Economists think employers added somewhere between 50 and 75,000 jobs in April. That would be a slowdown compared to March's hiring rate, but it would be better than the average over the last 10 months. Economist Sarah House of Wells Fargo will also be watching what happened to wages during the month. Wage gains have been cooling off just as inflation and gas prices are heating up.
3: In terms of your real wages, that's basically getting wiped out by inflation right now.
2: Economists are also keeping an eye on the size of the workforce. It shrunk since this time last year as a result of the crackdown on immigration and baby boomer retirements. Scott Horsley, NPR News, Washington.
0: The Southern Poverty Law Center is pleading not guilty to federal criminal charges. NPR's Debbie Elliott reports the Alabama-based civil rights organization was arraigned yesterday.
4: The Southern Poverty Law Center's interim CEO, Brian Fair, entered the not guilty plea to charges including wire fraud, bank fraud, and conspiracy to commit money laundering. At issue is its work tracking hate groups. The U.S. Justice Department accuses the SPLC of fraudulently using some $3 million in donations to secretly pay informants in right-wing extremist groups, including the Ku Klux Klan. Fair says the allegations are politically motivated and provably wrong, and that information gathered from informants was used to dismantle hate groups. Acting U.S. Attorney Kevin Davidson says there's nothing vindictive about the prosecution. Debbie Elliott, NPR News, Montgomery.
0: The National Weather Service says three tornadoes hit southern Mississippi late Wednesday night. Authorities say 17 people were injured, but there were no fatalities. There was a lot of damage. That includes hundreds of homes, wrecked power lines, and downed trees. This is NPR. Spanish officials say a cruise ship where the rare hantavirus has been found is heading for the Canary Islands in the Atlantic. Three passengers have died. Several others are sick. The director general of the World Health Organization says the risk of the disease spreading is very low. U.S. authorities are monitoring a handful of ship passengers who disembarked earlier. Hackers took over the educational platform Canvas for hours yesterday. It's used by thousands of U.S. schools and colleges. The saboteurs demanded ransoms. The company owner says Canvas is mostly accessible again. The WNBA regular season tips off tonight. Two new teams will make their debut as part of the league's ambitious expansion plan. NPR's Becky Sullivan reports WNBA viewership and attendance continue to rise.
5: The season opens in Canada, where the new Toronto Tempo will host their first game in team history when they take on the Washington Mystics. On Saturday, the other new team, the Portland Fire, will host the Chicago Sky. Both new teams are hoping to repeat the success of the Golden State Valkyries, who led the league in attendance last season in their inaugural year in the league. And the Indiana Fever will welcome back star guard Caitlin Clark, who missed most of last season with injuries. The Fever have hopes of a title, as do the Las Vegas Aces and their four-time MVP, Asia Wilson, who once again looked good. The Aces have won three of the last four WNBA titles, but the early season favorite to win it all are the New York Liberty. Becky Sullivan, NPR News.
0: On Wall Street, in pre-market trading, Dow futures are higher. I'm Korva Coleman, NPR News in Washington.
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7: Music from Wagner's Ring Cycle. We're going to go to this Wotan's Farewell and Magic Fire music, which is, in a sense, or in reality, the final movement heard in the second opera from the Ring Cycle, Die Walküre, the Valkyries. This is the orchestral version, originally sung by the character Wotan, as we hear the Seattle Symphony conducted by Gerard Schwartz.

The music, which concludes the opera Die Walküre, the second of the Ring Cycle operas by Richard Wagner, Wotan's Farewell and Magic Fire Music. The Seattle Symphony with conductor Gerard Schwartz. This is now from the third of the Ring Cycle operas by Wagner, Siegfried, as we listen to the Forest Murmurs. Otto Klemper conducts now the Philharmonia Orchestra.

Philharmonia Orchestra, Otto Klemperer, the conductor, and music from the third of the four Ring Cycle operas by Richard Wagner, called Siegfried. From it, we heard The Forest Murmurs. From the last opera now, namely Götterdämmerung, Twilight of the Gods, here is Siegfried's Rhine Journey, as the Dresden Staatskapelle is conducted by Donald Runnicles.

that's where it ends. That is the Rhine Journey of Siegfried from the last opera of the Ring Cycle by Wagner, Goethe Dämmerung, Dresden Staatskapelle, conducted by Donald Runicles. We're going to hear a two-piano suite by a Russian composer in a moment. We're going to tie these pieces together, though, with this from Wagner's Tristan und Isolde, arranged for piano four hands by Edward Lassen. It's Courvenal's Song of Mocking.

Dominique Corniel and Johann Schmidt played that from Wagner's Tristan und Isolde, as arranged by Edward Lassen. Duo pianists Daniel Blumenthal and Robert Kroslot now perform the fifth of the two piano suites by Russian composer Anton Arensky. This is called the Children's Suite.

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Music by the Russian composer Anton Arensky. We heard his two-piano suite number 5, so-called Children's Suite. This is by a great admirer of Arensky, Stravinsky.

0: The Modern Mandolin Quartet played that little piece by Stravinsky, originally for two pianos, The Gallop.
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2: We're diving into birds this week on Folk Alley. Hey, I'm Cindy Howes. We've scoped our library for our favorites about our feathered friends like the mockingbird, the raven, and the elusive chuckwill's widow. Birders, take notice. You will not want to dip out on this one. Hope you can join me this week on Folk Alley.
1: 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We have sunny skies and a West Michigan weather forecast for today with highs in the lower 60s. Partly cloudy skies tonight with lows in the upper 40s. Tomorrow, partly sunny in the morning, then becoming mostly sunny later with highs in the lower 60s. Sunday, sunny with highs in the upper 50s. The same for Monday. Tuesday, rain showers are likely with highs in the upper 50s. It's 35 degrees with sunny skies right now in Grand Rapids. 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
3: Live from NPR News in Washington, I'm Corva Coleman. Iran says its naval commandos have seized an oil tanker. It did not say where, but the statement says the seizure was for attempting to undermine Iranian interests. This comes after Iran and the U.S. military traded fire last night for the second time this week. Tennessee has approved new congressional maps. It's part of President Trump's plan to create more Republican seats in Congress. From member station WPLN, Mariana Bacallao reports the effort drew widespread protests.
4: Hands off! Hands off! Hands off!
5: Hundreds chanted No Jim Crow 2.0 and shame as lawmakers met to approve new maps splitting Memphis and its majority black voting bloc into three districts, one of which spans nearly 300 miles. The old district was contained to the city of Memphis. Republican supporters of the move say it would give the state a chance to have all its 9 House members be from the GOP. To pass the new maps, the legislature first had to strike down a 50-year-old law that barred mid-decade redistricting. The quick turnaround time could impact voters in the military and overseas. For NPR News, I'm Mariana Bacallao in Nashville.
3: Public health experts are raising concern about why the U.S. government has not had a more public response to the hantavirus outbreak that started on a cruise ship. NPR's Gabriella Emanuel reports.
6: The Centers for Disease Control and Prevention sent out a brief email on Wednesday saying they are monitoring the response and coordinating with international partners without specifics. Jeannie Marazzo, head of the Infectious Disease Society of America, says she would have expected press conferences, a health alert, and likely a team sent to help in the investigation.
7: We have seen large-scale funding and workforce cuts made in the last year. So all of these things are having really profound ripple effects.
6: The World Health Organization says their teams have been in regular contact with the U.S. and getting technical advice. The CDC did not immediately respond to NPR's request for comment. Gabriella Emanuel, NPR News.
3: The U.S. has stepped up the number of boat strikes it has carried out in the Caribbean and the Eastern Pacific. These have killed nearly 200 people. President Trump says he is attacking drug trafficking, but he does not provide evidence to support the allegation. NPR's Carrie Kahn has more.
8: President Trump likes to cite numbers of lives saved from overdoses in the U.S. by killing these seafaring drug traffickers. But most drug overdoses in the U.S. are caused by fentanyl, which is not trafficked on the seas from South America. And even the South Command General, Francis Donovan, doubts the strike's efficacy. He told a Senate Armed Services Committee in March that, quote, boat strikes aren't the answer.
3: NPR's Carrie Kahn reporting. You're listening to NPR News. President Trump is threatening new tariffs on European products if the EU does not enact trade terms set out in a proposed deal. This comes as a specialty federal court overturned more of his new tariffs. Trump imposed the new tariffs after the U.S. Supreme Court overturned some of them enacted last year. The specialty court ruled the new tariffs are also unlawful. New York City's mayor and the chief of a large financial services company are criticizing each other over taxing wealth. NPR's Windsor Johnston reports their dispute highlights how tax policy may affect where companies choose to locate.
5: Citadel CEO Ken Griffin criticized Mayor Zohran Mamdani's proposal to tax luxury properties owned by wealthy part-time residents. Mamdani argues the city's tax system favors the ultra-wealthy, while critics say New York is already near a tipping point on taxes for high earners. Jared Walczak is with the center-right think tank, the Tax Foundation. He says the state depends heavily on top earners for revenue.
9: New York State gets about 40% of its income tax revenue from the top 1%. You lose some of those people, you lose a lot of tax revenue.
5: Walczak says the proposal itself is relatively narrow, but says concerns over future tax increases could be a deterrent for some companies. Windsor Johnston, NPR News.
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1: 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questions. Norm Kittleson here with you on this Friday morning. I'll be bringing you classical music until 10 o'clock. On the program today, we'll be listening to a piano sonata by Beethoven later this hour, some waltz music by Johann Strauss Jr., the Czech Suite by Antonin Dvorak, some music of Mozart, and more. And we'll begin the program today with some music by Josef Myslivicek. This is the overture to his opera Il Demetrio.

the music of Yosef Mislivicek here on Blue Lake Public Radio. We're at the overture to Mislivicek's opera, Il Demetrio, conducted by Mishi Geig and the L'Orfeo Baroque Orchestra. The time is 14 minutes after 7 o'clock. Thanks for joining us for classical music this Friday morning here on Blue Lake Public Radio. Next up on the program, some music of Franz Liszt, the Hungarian Rhapsody No. 5.

Kurt Masur conducted the Gewandhaus Orchestra Leipzig with the Hungarian Rhapsody No. 5 by Franz Liszt. Good morning. 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Music director Scott Speck will be on the podium leading the orchestra in the overture to Ruslan and Ludmilla by Mikhail Glinka, the cello concerto by Frederick Gulda with West Michigan Symphony principal cellist Igor Setkovich as soloist, and the organ symphony by Camille Saint-Saëns featuring Peter Kurzel playing the Barton Theater organ. That's tonight at 7:30 p.m. in downtown Muskegon's Frauenthal Center. Full details and tickets are at westmichigansymphony.org. The weather forecast for West Michigan calls for sunny skies today with highs in the lower 70s, partly cloudy skies tonight with lows in the upper 40s, partly sunny tomorrow morning, then becoming mostly sunny later with highs in the lower 60s. For Sunday and Monday, sunny skies both days with highs in the mid to upper 50s. Tuesday, rain showers are likely with highs in the upper 50s. Right now, it's 32 degrees with sunny skies here on the campus of Blue Lake Fine Arts Camp. We've heard an opera overture from Josef Myslivicek to begin the program today, and we'll listen now to a concert overture by Johann David Heineken. This is the overture in G major.

Music of Johann David Heineken. That was the concert overture in G major. We heard the ensemble Capella Coloniensis performing that, and the conductor was Hans Martin Linde. Good morning. The time is 7:41. Norm Kittleson here with you on this Friday morning. Thanks for tuning in. I hope your day is off to a good start. It's a beautiful sunny day out there, albeit a bit chilly, but we are expecting temperatures in the lower 60s later today. So hang in there. It'll warm up. Nice way to start the weekend. 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Full details are at meyergardens.org. Let's listen now to a piano sonata by Beethoven, the piano sonata number 20.

Stephen Kovacevic was the pianist, and the music was by Beethoven. That was the Piano Sonata number 20 in G major, opus 49, number 2. All week long, Bill McLaughlin has been exploring the music of Claude Debussy on Exploring Music. Debussy once said he learned more from poets and painters than from the music conservatory, and is considered to be the figurehead of the Impressionist music movement. And all week long, Bill has been reflecting on Debussy's peculiar upbringing, his studies at the Paris Conservatory, and his pre-Rome win. And that series on Claude Debussy concludes this evening. Exploring Music on Exploring Music with Bill McLaughlin at 7 o'clock tonight here on Blue Lake Public Radio, when we bring you Exploring Music Monday through Friday at 7. Music of Lajos Janacek now. This is the Adagio, composed in 1891, and we'll hear Michael Helmrath conducting the Philharmonic Chamber Orchestra of Munich.

0: Michael Helmrath conducted the Philharmonic Chamber Orchestra of Munich with the Adagio by Leos Janacek.
1: We take a sojourn through the musical world of Jean Sibelius on our next New York Philharmonic broadcast. This is Alec Baldwin. Please join me for a program that will include Finlandia, the Violin Concerto, and the Second Symphony. Leonard Bernstein, Zubin Mehta, Lauren Mazel, and Sir Thomas Beecham will all conduct the New York Philharmonic this week.
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0: We have sunny skies and a weather forecast for today with highs in the lower 60s. Right now, it's 37 degrees with sunny skies in Grand Rapids. 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
3: Live from NPR News in Washington, I'm Korva Coleman. Iran says its naval commandos have seized a tanker for attempting to undermine Iranian interests. It didn't elaborate. This comes after the U.S. military and Iran traded fire again last night for the second time this week. NPR's Aya Batrawi has more.
4: The U.S. Central Command says Iran attacked three U.S. naval vessels transiting near Iran's coast, and that the military responded in self-defense by hitting Iranian missile and drone launch sites. Iran says it was the U.S. that started this latest round of violence Thursday night by attacking one of its oil tankers in the Strait of Hormuz. Iran says U.S. airstrikes targeted three areas along the Iranian coast as well. Iran's Fars News Agency also published videos of Iranian missile attacks against U.S. naval vessels as they transited the strait south toward the Gulf of Oman. Still, President Trump says the ceasefire with Iran remains in place, but he's threatened more bombing if Iran doesn't accept U.S. terms for ending the war. Aya Batrawi, NPR News, Dubai.
3: Tennessee has redrawn its congressional district maps a little more than a week after the U.S. Supreme Court decided states can do this. It took just 3 days for Tennessee lawmakers to crack the majority black district of Memphis into three parts, essentially allowing Tennessee's last Democratic House seat to be taken over by Republicans. From member station WPLN, Mariana Bacallao has more.
5: The NAACP has filed a petition to challenge the map. They've argued that this is too close to the election to change the maps. People could be confused about what district they're even in. But across the country, mid-decade redistricting efforts have survived in court, so far at least. Republicans have said this is strictly partisan, and partisan gerrymandering is legal.
3: Mariana Bacallao reporting. Thousands of elementary and secondary schools across the U.S., as well as colleges, are managing a cyber attack. It hit the software program called Canvas. The owner of the program, Instructure, posted online last night that Canvas is now available for most users, but there are some reported issues of users who cannot access it. From member station KBIA in Columbia, Missouri, Stan Jabrowski has more on the saboteurs.
6: The hacking group Shiny Hunters replaced many Canvas sites with a ransom message, prompting schools to shut the service down as finals approach. Matthew Powell is executive director of the Missouri Cybersecurity Center of Excellence and advises clients who have been hacked. He says Shiny Hunters is known to recruit hackers with specialized knowledge.
7: I've seen evidence that they were using Telegram and WhatsApp groups, and they were actually putting bounties on different access that they could get into different organizations, for example, like police departments or government entities like the Department of Justice.
6: For NPR News, I'm Stan Jastrzebski in Columbia, Missouri.
3: This is NPR. A federal judge has ruled President Trump's cost-cutting effort, DOGE, unlawfully canceled more than $100 million in humanities grants last year. The Authors Guild sued the Trump administration. It said scholars, research groups, and others illegally lost federal funding. The National Weather Service says three tornadoes hit southern Mississippi late Wednesday night. Authorities say 17 people were injured, but there were no fatalities. Britain is celebrating the 100th birthday of its beloved nature broadcaster, David Attenborough, with celebrations across the country. NPR's Fatima Al-Kassab reports from London. As he enters his next century, Attenborough is still making nature documentaries.
8: In London's Trafalgar Square, fans dressed as bumblebees and lions gathered to wish Sir David a happy birthday. Commuter Andriana Naidu stopped to pay tribute to the man considered a national treasure in Britain.
9: His voice, I think British people connect his voice with nature and good things.
8: He first appeared on British TV back in the 1950s. Over the decades, his documentaries, which have seen him cuddle gorillas, get up close to blue whales, and explore the mating rituals of fireflies, have given hundreds of millions of viewers a closer look at the wonders of the natural world. Fatima Al-Kassab, NPR News, London.
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0: Good morning. 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Marcello Leninger will lead the orchestra in a program that includes two of the popular Roman tone poems by Ottorino Respighi, both The Pines and The Fountains of Rome. Double bass soloist Jonathan Reed will be featured in music by Nino Rota. That's tonight and tomorrow at 7:30 both evenings in DeVos Performance Hall. Details and a link for tickets are at grsymphony.org. I'm Norm Kittleson, bringing you classical music until 10 o'clock this morning. And on the program this hour, we'll be listening to the Czech Suite by Antonin Dvorak a little later, but we'll begin with some waltz music by Johann Strauss Jr., The Moth's Waltz.

Oliver Dauknagy conducted the CSSR State Philharmonic Orchestra with the Moths Waltz, Opus 157 by Johann Strauss Jr., and Moths is spelled just like the little flying insects. Good morning. 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The time is 17 minutes after 8 o'clock. You're listening to classical music here on Blue Lake Public Radio. Next up on the program, we have some music of Mauro Giuliani, the Italian composer who lived from 1781 to 1829 and who was one of the premier classical guitarists of his day and of all time, and wrote much of the music that is now part of the standard repertoire for classical guitar, including this next piece, the Grand Sonata Eroica in A major. The Academy of St. Martin of the Fields is conducted by Sir Neville Mariner, and the guitar soloist is Pepe Romero.

The guitarist was Pepe Romero, performing the Gran Sonata Eroica in A Major by Mauro Giuliani. Good morning. 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

International String Competition with their 51st competition weekend, May 15th and 16th in Western Michigan University's Dalton Center in Kalamazoo. 12 young musicians from around the world will perform string concertos before a panel of judges for the chance to win cash prizes and solo performance opportunities. 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We have a really nice weather forecast for West Michigan. Today, sunny skies with highs in the lower 60s. Partly cloudy skies tonight with lows in the upper 40s. Partly sunny in the morning tomorrow, then becoming mostly sunny later with highs in the lower 60s. Sunday, sunny with highs in the upper 50s. Looking ahead to next week, Monday, sunny skies with highs in the mid-50s. And on Tuesday, rain showers are likely with highs in the upper 50s. It's currently sunny and 44 degrees in Holland. Here's some music by Antonin Dvorak. This is the Czech Suite, Opus 39. Lowell Graham conducts the National Chamber Players.

We heard the Czech Suite, Opus 39 by Antonín Dvořák, here arranged by Graham Sheen and performed by the National Chamber Players, conducted by Lowell Graham. And we'll finish out this hour of the program with some music by François Couperin, Les Tic-Tac Chocs.

0: That was the duo of flutist Robert Aitken and harpist Erica Goodman performing the music of François Couperin, Le TikTok Shock.
1: On this week's broadcast concert of the San Francisco Symphony, conductor laureate Herbert Blumstedt leads the orchestra in the Symphony No. 5 by Schubert and the Symphony No. 1 by Brahms, two symphonies connected not only by the influence of Beethoven, but by the fact that during his lifetime, Brahms was probably the greatest living expert on Schubert's music. 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
0: 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The weather forecast calls for sunny skies today with highs in the lower 60s, partly cloudy skies tonight with lows in the upper 40s. Tomorrow, partly sunny in the morning, then becoming mostly sunny later with highs in the lower 60s. 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
2: Live from NPR News in Washington, I'm Corva Coleman. Spain says a cruise ship where deadly hantavirus cases have been identified is preparing to arrive in the Canary Islands. Three people have died and several others have been sickened. The cruise ship operator says dozens of passengers disembarked earlier. Many are being traced in several countries, including the U.S. Dr. Celine Gounder is an infectious disease specialist and editor-at-large for public health at KFF Health News. She says the hantavirus does not spread like COVID.
3: I completely understand why people are feeling anxious in this moment. I think we all have this collective COVID PTSD. I know I do. This is very different. COVID, like, say, the flu or measles, those are viral respiratory infections that are spread much more easily through the air. Hantavirus, even when it spreads person to person, is not airborne in that way. It requires much, much closer prolonged contact.
2: She spoke to NPR. Israel and Lebanon will meet for another round of talks in Washington next week, but Israel has escalated its bombing campaign in Lebanon despite a ceasefire. NPR's Jane Arraf reports from Beirut.
4: The day after Israel launched its first attack on Beirut since the April 16th ceasefire, rescue crews Thursday were still trying to find bodies in the rubble. Israel's military says it killed a Hezbollah commander. The militant group has so far not commented. Most of Israel's attacks have been in southern Lebanon. UN peacekeepers say up to 600 Israeli strikes a day. Meanwhile, Hezbollah has launched dozens of attacks each day into Israel. Lebanese officials say Israeli strikes Thursday killed at least 12 people, including two children and a medic. The latest, they say, among almost 100 medical first responders killed by Israel since March. Jane Arraf, NPR News, Beirut.
2: The Labor Department says U.S. employers added more jobs than expected last month. NPR Scott Horsley reports the unemployment rate held steady at 4.3%.
5: U.S. employers added 115,000 jobs in April, more than forecasters predicted, but fewer than the month before. Job gains for February and March were revised down by a total of 16,000 jobs. Job gains in April were concentrated in healthcare, retail, restaurants, and transportation. The federal government continued to cut jobs. The unemployment rate remained low as the number of people working or looking for work shrank by 92,000. Average wages in April were up 3.6% from a year ago, which is a slightly larger annual gain than the previous month. Wages have generally been rising faster than prices, increasing workers' purchasing power, but the rapid run-up in gasoline prices is cutting into that advantage. Scott Horsley, NPR News, Washington.
2: You're listening to NPR News from Washington. Lawmakers in Tennessee have redrawn the state's congressional districts. They've cracked a majority black district in Memphis and split it three ways. Residents will likely lose the only Democratic member of Congress from Tennessee, although about a third of Tennessee residents support Democrats. The World Cup kicks off in just over 4 weeks. A controversy continues to swirl over how much soccer fans will pay for a train ride from New York City to a tournament venue across the river in New Jersey. Bruce Gonweiser reports.
6: New Jersey Transit is backpedaling on how much it will charge fans for a 20-minute train ride. The Transportation Authority says it will now charge fans $105 for a round-trip ticket. That's a 30% reduction from the $150 fare announced last month. But it's still eight times more than the standard round-trip ticket, which costs just under $13. New Jersey officials, led by Governor Mike Sherrill, argued that New Jersey residents would not pay the $48 million price tag to provide the rail service. She said FIFA, soccer's global governing body, stood to make billions of dollars from the tournament and should subsidize the rail service. FIFA has refused. New Jersey now says third-party financing will enable the fare cut. For NPR News, I'm Bruce Kahnweiser in Greenbrook, New Jersey.
2: The Pentagon is releasing files on UFOs today. The Defense Department says the public can review these and people can make up their own minds. Pentagon officials say more releases on unidentified anomalous phenomena are coming in the future. I'm Corva Coleman, NPR News in Washington.
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0: Good morning. 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Details about live streaming and tickets for the events on May 15th and 16th are available at stolberg.org. Norm Kittleson here with you, bringing you music until 10 o'clock this morning. Clay Woodruth, rather, will be in at 10:06 this morning to bring you more music until 1 o'clock in the afternoon. So hope you can stay with us. We'll be listening to a piano concerto by Mozart in just a little bit, but we'll begin the final hour of the program today with some music for double bass and piano by Giovanni Bottesini. This is the Grand Allegro di Concerto.

Exploring Life in the Bass Clef here on Blue Lake Public Radio. We heard the Grand Allegro di Concerto for double bass and piano by Giovanni Bottesini. The bassist was Thomas Martin and the pianist was Anthony Halstead. Good morning. The time is 19 minutes after 9 o'clock. Thanks for joining us for classical music today. And I hope your Friday is off to a good start. 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Full details are at meyergardens.org. The weather forecast for West Michigan calls for sunny skies today with highs in the lower 60s, partly cloudy skies tonight with lows in the upper 40s, partly sunny skies in the morning tomorrow, then becoming mostly sunny with highs in the lower 60s. Sunday, sunny with highs in the upper 50s. For next week, Monday, sunny skies with highs in the mid-50s. And on Tuesday, rain showers are likely with highs in the upper 50s. It's sunny and 50 degrees right now in Muskegon. Peter Frankel is the pianist, accompanied by members of the English Chamber Orchestra, performing the Piano Concerto No. 11 in F major, Kürschel 413 by Mozart.

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We heard the Piano Concerto No. 11 in F Major, Kerschel 413, with pianist Peter Frankl, along with members of the English Chamber Orchestra. Good morning. 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Norm Kittleson here with you for a bit longer on this Friday morning. 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Music now by the 19th century Italian composer Giulio Bricciardi. This is the Carnival of Venice for flute and strings, opus 78.

Music by the Italian composer Giulio Bricialdi. That was the Carnival of Venice for flute and strings, Opus 78. The flutist was Janos Balint, and it was accompanied by the Budapest Strings under the baton of István Bogár. All this week on Exploring Music with Bill McLaughlin, Bill has been looking at the life of Claude Debussy, who once said that he learned more from poets and painters than from the Music Conservatory, and who is considered to be the figurehead of Impressionist music. And Bill has been playing Debussy's compositions, reflecting on Debussy's peculiar upbringing and his studies at the Paris Conservatory and his Prix de Rome win. And Bill will finish up that exploration of all things Debussy tonight at 7 o'clock on Exploring Music. And we bring you Exploring Music Monday through Friday at 7 here on Blue Lake Public Radio. And we'll finish up the program today with some music by Gioachino Rossini. This is the Andante con Variazioni, or Andante with Variations. And we'll continue with the flute, and we'll drop the string section and add a harp. And the flutist is Michael Martin Koffler, and the harpist is his wife, Regine Koffler.

0: Music of Gioachino Rossini to close out the program today. That was the Andante with Variations, performed by flutist Michael Martin Koffler and his wife harpist Regine Koffler. And the Kofflers arranged that set of variations in that Andante for the flute and harp. And that concludes the program for this morning. I'm Norm Kittleson. Thanks so much for listening. Clay Woodworth will be in at 10:06 after the news headlines to bring you more classical music until 1 o'clock this afternoon. So we hope you can stay with us here on Blue Lake Public Radio.
1: We take a sojourn through the musical world of Jean Sibelius on our next New York Philharmonic broadcast. This is Alec Baldwin. Please join me for a program that will include Finlandia, the Violin Concerto, and the Second Symphony. Leonard Bernstein, Zubin Mehta, Lauren Mazel, and Sir Thomas Beecham will all conduct the New York Philharmonic this week.
0: That's coming up tonight at 8 here on Blue Lake Public Radio. Sunny skies in the weather forecast for today with highs in the lower 60s. Partly cloudy skies tonight with lows in the upper 40s. Tomorrow, partly sunny in the morning, then becoming mostly sunny with highs in the lower 60s. Right now, it's 48 degrees with fair skies in Ludington. 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
2: Live from NPR News in Washington, I'm Corva Coleman. The United Arab Emirates says it fired back after Iran pummeled it with another missile and drone barrage today. The UAE says three people were hurt. This comes as the U.S. military says it stopped attacks on three Navy ships in the Strait of Hormuz and then hit Iranian missile sites in the region. Iran has blocked the waterway to shipping. The U.S. has blocked Iranian ports. China confirmed today a ship with a Chinese crew aboard was attacked last Monday near the strait, but China says so far there are no reported casualties. NPR's Jennifer Pak has more from Shanghai.
3: China's foreign ministry says the ship is registered to the Marshall Islands, but did not say whether it had signaled Chinese crew were on board. Since the U.S. and Israel launched attacks on Iran, the Iranians have retaliated by effectively closing the waterway, but they gave passage for ships from friendly nations, including from China. Chinese Foreign Ministry spokesperson Lin Jin did not say who struck the ship or give other details. China is deeply concerned, he says, that many vessels and crew members have been stranded in the critical waterway due to the war. The attack happened before Chinese Foreign Minister Wang Yi met with his Iranian counterpart on Wednesday when they discussed reopening the strait. Jennifer Pak, NPR News, Shanghai.
2: Stocks opened higher this morning after a better-than-expected jobs report. NPR's Scott Horsley reports the Dow Jones Industrial Average rose about 70 points in early trading.
4: A report from the Labor Department shows U.S. employers added 115,000 jobs in April, while the unemployment rate held steady at 4.3%. The report's likely to reassure the Federal Reserve that the job market is relatively stable, allowing the central bank to focus for now on curbing stubborn inflation. Much of the hiring in April was in healthcare, restaurants, retail, and transportation. Factories, the federal government, and computer technology all saw a loss of jobs last month. Average wages in April were up 3.6% from a year ago. Wages have generally been rising faster than the cost of living, although that could change with the sharp jump in gasoline prices triggered by the war with Iran. Scott Horsley, NPR News, Washington.
2: South Carolina lawmakers have unveiled a plan to redraw the state's congressional districts. The U.S. Supreme Court last week invalidated a key section of the Voting Rights Act. It says race cannot be used to draw districts. South Carolina's state action may endanger the seat of U.S. Congressman James Clyburn, a civil rights veteran. South Carolina Lieutenant Governor Pamela Evett says the state maps should reflect Republicans.
5: It's about doing the right thing. South Carolina is a ruby red state. I believe that any way we draw the maps, that will show through.
2: Yesterday, Tennessee completed redrawing its congressional maps. It eliminates the only Democratic House seat. It was drawn to allow for black voters to be represented. This is NPR. Spanish officials say a cruise ship where the rare hantavirus has been found is heading for the Canary Islands. Three passengers have died and several others are sick. The head of the World Health Organization says the risk of the disease spreading is very low. California, one epicenter of the nation's housing crisis, will soon have one agency overseeing the programs meant to address the issue. From member station KQED, Aditi Bantlamudi reports, California leaders say the new system will make affordable housing cheaper to build.
6: Right now, housing developers say they have to navigate the state's nine different agencies, overseeing some 40 programs. Sarah Karlinski is with UC Berkeley's Turner Center for Housing Innovation. When she compared California's system to other states, she found that 80% of them had a more consolidated system.
7: Successful states, they have really high capacity, well-trained staff who work very well together. And while achieving this in a fragmented system might not be impossible, it's easier to do if there is some type of consolidation.
6: The new state agency will include separate departments for homelessness, financing, and civil rights. The governor's office recently reported the number of people living outside decreased by 9% last year. For NPR News, I'm Aditi Bandlamudi in San Francisco.
2: Hackers took over the educational platform Canvas for hours yesterday. It is used by thousands of U.S. schools and colleges. The saboteurs demanded ransoms. The company owner says that Canvas is mostly accessible again. I'm Corva Coleman, NPR News in Washington.
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9: It's 6 minutes past 10 o'clock. Good morning. I'm Clay Woodworth. Thanks for joining us here on Blue Lake Public Radio. 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Russell Leninger will lead the orchestra in a program that includes two of the popular Roman tone poems by Ottorino Respighi, both The Pines and the Fountains of Rome. Double bass soloist Jonathan Reed will be featured in music by Nino Rota. 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
10: He was the incomparable painter of mystery, silence, the infinite, of the passing cloud and the sunlit shimmer of the waves. That's Henri Pougnet speaking of Claude Debussy. And hi there, this is Beau McLaughlin. Come explore the world of Debussy with me. Debussy, who threw himself into the glittering world of Paris before the Great War, drawing inspiration from the painters and poets and painting the world in sound. 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
9: 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Sunny skies today. We're headed to highs around 64. Look for clear skies tonight with lows near 47. 51 degrees in Grand Rapids and Muskegon. Let's get this hour's music started with a march by Percy Grainger. This is The Lads of Wamphree.

0: Donald Hunsberger led the Eastman Wind Ensemble in that selection from the classic CD Live from Osaka. We heard music by Percy Grainger, his first published march, The Lads of Womfrey, here on Blue Lake Public Radio. 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The Navy Band Great Lakes joins to celebrate our nation's heritage. That's Sunday, May 17th at 3 p.m. in Granville High School Auditorium. Details and a link for tickets at grsymphonicband.org.
1: This is Deborah Lou Harder for the Metropolitan Opera. Tune in Saturday for a dazzling performance from last fall, La Fille du Régiment, Donizetti's heartwarming comedy, The Daughter of the Regiment. Coloratura soprano Erin Morley sings the title role of Marie, a girl raised by a regiment of French soldiers. Tenor Lawrence Brownlee stars opposite her as the Swiss villager Tonio, who joins the army just so he can be with Marie. And mezzo-soprano Susan Graham is the Marquise of Birkenfield, who's determined to turn Marie into a proper young lady. The cast also features Peter Kallmann as Sergeant Sulpice and Sandra Oh in a cameo appearance as the formidable Duchess of Crackenthorpe. Giacomo Sacripanti conducts La Fille du Régiment Saturday on the Robert K. Johnson Foundation Metropolitan Opera International Radio Network.
0: Do join us for the opera tomorrow afternoon at 1 o'clock here on Blue Lake. Music by Edward Elgar next, his Symphonic Study in C Minor, Falstaff. This is the London Philharmonic Orchestra, Charles McCarris conducting.

0: Charles Mackerras and the London Philharmonic Orchestra with that music by Edward Elgar, his symphonic study on the popular Shakespearean character Sir John Falstaff, here on Blue Lake Public Radio.
1: We take a sojourn through the musical world of Jean Sibelius on our next New York Philharmonic broadcast. This is Alec Baldwin. Please join me for a program that will include Finlandia, the Violin Concerto, and the Second Symphony. Leonard Bernstein, Zubin Mehta, Lauren Mazel, and Sir Thomas Beecham will all conduct the New York Philharmonic this week.
0: It's the New York Philharmonic tonight at 8 here on Blue Lake. 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A full lineup and tickets at thegilmore.org. Little piano music to take us to 11 o'clock. This is a sonata in A major by John Field, performed by John O'Connor.

John O'Connor with that sprightly music by John Field, the second of his Opus 1 piano sonatas, that one in A major. This is Blue Lake Public Radio, WBLU Grand Rapids at 88.9, WBLV Twin Lake in Muskegon at 90.3, a service of Blue Lake Fine Arts Camp. 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Music director Scott Speck will be on the podium, leading the orchestra in the overture to Ruslan and Ludmila by Mikhail Glinka, the cello concerto by Friedrich Gulda with the orchestra's principal cellist Igor Setkovich as soloist, and the organ symphony by Kmi Sansan featuring Peter Kurtzeil at the Barton Theater organ. That's tonight at 7:30 in downtown Muskegon's Frauenthal Center. Full details and tickets at westmichigansymphony.org. Sunny skies in the forecast for West Michigan. We're expecting highs in the mid-60s. Look for clear skies tonight with lows in the upper 40s. 55 degrees in Grand Rapids, 53 in Muskegon. Up next, a symphony by Joseph Martin Krauss. This is his symphony in A major performed by the Swedish Chamber Orchestra. Peter Sundqvist is conducting.

0: Peter Sundqvist led the Swedish Chamber Orchestra in that symphony in A major by Joseph Martin Krauss, a German composer who made his career in the Swedish court. You're listening to music on Blue Lake Public Radio. 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
1: He was the incomparable painter of mystery, silence, the infinite, of the passing cloud and the sunlit shimmer of the waves. That's Henri Pougnet speaking of Claude Debussy. And hi there, this is Bo McLaughlin. Come explore the world of Debussy with me. Debussy, who threw himself into the glittering world of Paris before the Great War, drawing inspiration from the painters and poets and painting the world in sound. 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
0: We'll wrap up our week with Debussy at 7 o'clock tonight, exploring music heard every weekday evening here on Blue Lake Public Radio. This is music by Johan Svensson, his Norwegian Rhapsody No. 4. Terje Mikkelsen leads the Latvian National Symphony Orchestra.

0: Terje Mikkelsen and the Latvian National Symphony Orchestra with that music by Johan Svensson is Norwegian Rhapsody number 4. 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
0: Do join us on Sunday for Great Lakes Concerts. You can also hear at 1 o'clock the Grand Rapids Symphony in their weekly broadcast. This week, a chamber orchestra concert. Duo Shen leads an interesting program of music, including a chamber symphony by Shostakovich, a little music from Cavalleria Rusticana, and a popular Haydn symphony. Grand Rapids Symphony comes up at 1 o'clock on Sunday afternoons here on Blue Lake Public Radio. Some French music on the way in the 12 o'clock hour. This is by Sir Arthur Bliss, his music for strings. Richard Hickox leads the Northern Sinfonia.

Richard Hickox led the Northern Sinfonia in that music by Sir Arthur Bliss, his Music for Strings. Here on Blue Lake Public Radio, WBLU Grand Rapids at 88.9, WBLV Twin Lake and Muskegon at 90.3, a service of Blue Lake Fine Arts Camp. Thanks for joining us for music here on Blue Lake. I'm Clay Woodworth. 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The classic tale of survival, betrayal, and cultural collision features Karen Vuong and Eric Taylor in a cast that will be led by conductor Judith Yen. May 15th and 16th at 7:30 both evenings in the DeVos Performance Hall. Details and a link for tickets at operagr.org. Sunshine today across West Michigan. We're expecting highs in the mid-60s. It'll be clear tonight with lows around 47. Tomorrow, look for cloudy skies clearing through the day. We'll see highs in the mid-60s. Sunshine on Sunday and cooler with highs around 60. Monday, we'll see highs in the upper 50s. And it's 57 degrees in Grand Rapids, 56 in Muskegon. It's music by a French composer next, who is a contemporary of Hector Berlioz. His name is Georges Anzelot. This is his Opus 30 Sextet, music for winds, contrabass, and piano. We'll hear it performed by the combined Ensemble Initium and Ensemble Contraste.

0: Members of Ensemble Contraste and Ensemble Initium, with that music by French composer Georges Anzelot, his Opus 30 Sextet, here on Blue Lake Public Radio. 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
0: 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With their 51st competition weekend, May 15th and 16th, in Western Michigan University's Dalton Center in Kalamazoo. 12 young musicians from around the world will perform string concertos before a panel of judges for a chance to win cash prizes and solo performance opportunities. Details about the live stream and tickets for the events on May 15th and 16th are available at stolberg.org. Got news from NPR coming up at 1 o'clock. A little more French music until then. This is by François-Joseph Gossec. His Symphony Opus 5, number 3, Pastorella. London Mozart players are led by Matthias Bammert.

0: Matthias Bemert led the London Mozart Players, and had music by François-Joseph Gossec, his Symphony in D Major, Pastorela, Opus 5, Number 3. It's 1 o'clock. 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It's news from NPR in just a moment. Foley Shuler continues the music after the news. Sunshine around West Michigan this afternoon. We're expecting highs around 64. Look for clear skies tonight with lows around 47. 60 degrees in Grand Rapids, 57 in Muskegon.
1: Live from NPR News, I'm Lakshmi Singh. Last month, Virginia voters approved a redistricting measure that could have gotten Democrats four more seats in Congress. Today, Virginia Supreme Court nullified the election. 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
2: The court's ruling stems from Virginia's long constitutional amendment process. It requires the legislature to pass the text of an amendment, then stand for re-election, and then pass it again before voters approve it. Virginia Democrats had to sprint to get it passed in the first step, and did so after early voting had already begun. The Virginia Supreme Court said that, quote, irreparably undermines the integrity of the resulting referendum. It's a major defeat for national Democrats, who were counting on Virginia to blunt President Trump's redistricting push. State Democrats also spent lots of political capital on the effort. Speaker of the Virginia House of Delegates, Don Scott, said they would respect the result of the referendum. Likewise, it's a win for Republicans. State Senate Minority Leader Ryan McDougal said the ruling was constitutional and not partisan. For NPR News, I'm Jad Khalil in Richmond.
1: China confirmed today that a ship with a Chinese crew on board was attacked last Monday near the Strait of Hormuz. But China says so far there are no reported casualties. NPR's Jennifer Pak has this from Shanghai.
3: China's foreign ministry says the ship is registered to the Marshall Islands, but did not say whether it had signaled Chinese crew were on board. Since the U.S. and Israel launched attacks on Iran, the Iranians have retaliated by effectively closing the waterway, but they gave passage for ships from friendly nations, including from China. Chinese foreign ministry spokesperson Lin Jin did not say who struck the ship or give other details. China is deeply concerned, he says, that many vessels and crew members have been stranded in the critical waterway due to the war. The attack happened before Chinese Foreign Minister Wang Yi met with his Iranian counterpart on Wednesday when they discussed reopening the strait. Jennifer Pak, NPR News, Shanghai.
1: Several U.S. states say they're monitoring asymptomatic residents who were on the cruise ship stricken by hantavirus outbreak. The Centers for Disease Control and Prevention says the probability of a widespread contagion is very low, but they're asking people who came in contact with passengers from the Hondius ship to watch for symptoms. Dr. Celine Gounder is editor-at-large with KFF Health News.
4: The CDC is notifying state and local health departments so they can coordinate monitoring as a precaution, because the incubation can be for up to 8 weeks. They're watching for symptoms like fever, muscle aches, and trouble breathing.
1: Spanish authorities on the Canary Islands are preparing to receive scores of passengers and crew from that cruise ship. Local authorities have reported setting up quarantine measures to evacuate and isolate the ship's occupants so they don't come in contact with the general population. So far, though, there have been no new reports of hantavirus infection on the vessel. It's NPR News. The Labor Department says hiring was stronger than expected in April. Employers created 115,000 jobs. The unemployment rate remains steady at 4.3%. This year's WNBA regular season tips off tonight. NPR's Becky Sullivan says 2026 will feature two new teams.
5: The season opens in Canada, where the new Toronto Tempo will host their first game in team history when they take on the Washington Mystics. On Saturday, the other new team, the Portland Fire, will host the Chicago Sky. Both new teams are hoping to repeat the success of the Golden State Valkyries, who led the league in attendance last season in their inaugural year in the league. And the Indiana Fever will welcome back star guard Caitlin Clark, who missed most of last season with injuries. The Fever have hopes of a title, as do the Las Vegas Aces and their four-time MVP, Asia Wilson, who once again looked good. The Aces have won three of the last four WNBA titles, but the early season favorite to win it all are the New York Liberty. Becky Sullivan, NPR News.
1: The renowned British nature broadcaster and wildlife expert David Attenborough turns 100 years old today. There are celebrations in the UK. They'll wrap up tonight with a special concert in London, where fans dressed as bumblebees and lions have gathered to wish Attenborough a happy birthday. U.S. stocks rising toward records following the latest sign that the nation's job market is doing better than economists had projected. We see the Dow up 49 points, S&P's risen 55, the NASDAQ gaining 343 points. It's NPR News.
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7: 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This is Foley Schuler, glad to be in for the afternoon's music and your host until 4. And hope you can stay tuned as we celebrate one of the great teachers in music on the program today on this last day of National Teacher Appreciation Week. Where would we be without our great teachers? And we're going to celebrate one of the great teachers in France, amongst composers of the early part of the 20th century, Paul Ducan. We'll get underway with some of his own music as we continue. Please stay tuned.

Margaret Finger Hutt on the piano there, opening our show for today in mysterious fashion with two short pieces by the great French composer Paul Dukas. We began with a prelude elegiaque and then heard a piece evocatively titled The Distant Lament of a Faun, which was Dukas' piece in homage to his friend, the French composer Claude Debussy, referencing, of course, his prelude to The Afternoon of a Faun in that music. And that opens a whole afternoon of great recorded classical music here on Blue Lake Public Radio that will find us referencing Paul Dukas, both as composer, and he was also one of the greatest teachers of composers of the modern era. And in honor of National Teacher Appreciation Week, which has been going on all this week, we will hear some music of the great students of Paul Dukas as a tribute to his great artistry as a teacher. And as I write in my note to today's program, even a partial listing of his many students at the Paris Conservatory reads like a veritable who's who of modern music, and we will hear some of the music of his illustrious students, including Olivier Messiaen, Maurice Durufle, also several young Spanish composers who came to Paris to study with Paul Dukas. You may have heard of Manuel de Falla and Joaquin Rodrigo, and a young American by the name of Walter Piston, who would go on to become one of the great teachers of music here in America, many years at Harvard's School of Music, and one of our great composers. We're going to be hearing some music of all of the above and more coming up on this afternoon's Classical Music. And so good to have you with us today. Hope you can stay tuned and enjoy the sounds. Support for Blue Lake Public Radio comes from St. Cecilia Music Center. Members of the Chamber Music Society of Lincoln Center will be returning to Grand Rapids for Schubertiade on Thursday, May 14th at 7:30 p.m. Pianist Anne-Marie McDermott in Wuhan will be joined by violinist Benjamin Beilman and cellist David Finkel for an evening of chamber music by Franz Schubert. Full details and a link for tickets are online at scmcgr.org. And I recently had a terrific conversation with David Finkel about Franz Schubert and his remarkable music and as it relates to this upcoming program in Grand Rapids. And I'm eager to share that with you and should have that available for listening coming up on Monday. And hope you will check in then, and I'll remind you at the beginning of the week. And also supporting Blue Lake Public Radio, the Grand Rapids Symphony and its season finale, Orchestral Fireworks. Marcelo Leninger leads the orchestra in a program of works, including two of the popular Roman tone poems of Ottorino Respighi, both The Pines and The Fountains of Rome. Double bass soloist Jonathan Reed will be featured in music of Nino Rota as well. And that is tonight and tomorrow evenings at 7:30 p.m. at DeVos Performance Hall. Details on the link for tickets are at grsymphony.org. And before we feature some of the great students of Paul Dukas on the program today, we're going to hear some more music by the master himself and some music that came directly after his own student years when he was stretching his wings, unfurling his wings creatively. And as we've probably talked about before, Paul Dukas, when it came to his own music, was such a perfectionist that he actually burned quite a few of his manuscripts that didn't meet his high and exacting standards over his friend's protests. Can just imagine them trying to rescue these manuscripts from the fire. And luckily for us, some works did escape those flames, and he left behind thusly just a handful of highly polished masterworks. And we're going to hear one of the earliest of them that survived his one and only venture into the form of the symphony, his Symphony in C.
Music of Paul Ducas here, performed by the Cincinnati Symphony Orchestra under the direction of Jesus Lopez Cobos.

0: The Symphony in C by Paul Dukas. We heard the Cincinnati Symphony Orchestra under the direction of Jesus Lopez Cobos. The time is 2 minutes after two. Good afternoon. This is Foley Schuller. Glad to have you along here on Blue Lake Public Radio, WBLU Grand Rapids at 88.9. and WBLV, Twin Lake and Muskegon at 90.3, a service of Blue Lake Fine Arts Camp. On the program today, we're celebrating Paul Dukas, the teacher, one of the great composers, great teachers of composition of the 20th century, in honor of National Teacher Appreciation Week on its final day. And they're setting the stage with music by the master himself, Paul Dukas' Symphony in C. We're going to be hearing music by two of the composer's great students in our 2 o'clock hour, including Olivier Messiaen and also Maurice Durufle. And before that, we're going to hear some music of Paul Dukas' own teacher, at least one of them, as we continue. He was a student of César Franck early on. Going to hear some of Franck's great music for organ as we continue. First, a check of our weather forecast for western Michigan, which calls for sunny skies this afternoon. Highs reaching the lower 60s today. Partly cloudy tonight with an overnight low in the upper 40s. Partly sunny skies to start the day on Saturday, then becoming mostly sunny with a high in the low 60s. And sunny on Sunday, a high near 59. Right now it's 65 degrees here at Blue Lake Fine Arts Camp.
1: We take a sojourn through the musical world of Jean Sibelius on our next New York Philharmonic broadcast. This is Alec Baldwin. Please join me for a program that will include Finlandia, the Violin Concerto, and the Second Symphony. Leonard Bernstein, Zubin Mehta, Lauren Mazel, and Sir Thomas Beecham will all conduct the New York Philharmonic this week.
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Peter Herford, performing on the organ of the Basilica of Saint-Seurin in Toulouse. One of the greatest works ever written for the keyboard by wide consensus, music of César Franck, is Prelude, Fugue, and Variation, Opus 18. And that music of Franck opens our 2 o'clock hour of classical music here on Blue Lake Public Radio. Looking forward to music of Franck for organ and orchestra tonight with the West Michigan Symphony, its season finale. It's Peter Kurzel featured in the Organ Symphony and featured performing on the Frauenthal's own Barton Theater organ. Should be an exciting night. That's but one of several great works on the program tonight with the West Michigan Symphony. Looking forward to that. All sorts of great events going on here in the area. And that includes the Grand Rapids Symphonic Band, whose final concert of the season commemorates the 250th anniversary of our Declaration of Independence. With patriotic classics like America the Beautiful and Americans We, the Navy Band Great Lakes joins to celebrate our nation's heritage Sunday, May 17th at 3 p.m. at the Granville High School Auditorium. Details and a link for tickets are at grsymphonicband.org. 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The classic tale of survival, betrayal, and cultural collision features Karen Vuong and Eric Taylor in the cast, which will be led by conductor Judith Yan. May 15th and 16th at 7:30 p.m. both evenings at DeVos Performance Hall. Details and a link for tickets are at operagr.org. César Franck was one of the teachers of Paul Dukas, whom we are recognizing today as one of the great teachers of music and composition of his time. A special spotlight in honor of the final day of Teacher Appreciation Week. One of the great teachers of composers of the 20th century, Paul Dukas. And up on our website, in my story on today's show, you can take a look and see a wonderful picture that shows the class of Paul Dukas of 1929. It's a wide angle, wide view with Paul Dukas flanked on either side by his many composition students at the Paris Conservatory. And it indeed reads like a who's who of modern music. In that picture, you can see two great French composers to come, whom we feature in this hour as we celebrate some of the students of Paul Dukas, namely Olivier Messiaen, whose music is coming up a little bit later in the hour. And on the way next, Maurice Durufle. Both of them were in that 1929 class with Paul Dukas. And we're next going to hear probably the best known work, I think one can safely say, of Maurice Durufle, who contributed one of the great requiems to the repertoire with his Requiem Opus 9. We're going to hear it performed by the Atlanta Symphony Orchestra and Chorus under the direction of Robert Shaw.

0: The Atlanta Symphony Orchestra and Chorus, under the direction of Robert Shaw. We heard one of the great Requiem Masses of the modern era, and music by another of the great students of Paul Dukas, whom we are celebrating as a teacher on the program today, namely Maurice Durafley. We heard Durafley's Requiem, Opus 9. And that takes us to 2:57 on this Friday afternoon. This is Foley Shuler. Glad to have your company here on Blue Lake Public Radio, WBLU Grand Rapids at 88.9, and WBLV Twin Lake and Muskegon at 90.3, a service of Blue Lake Fine Arts Camp. And in honor of National Teacher Appreciation Week, which wraps up today, we are celebrating one of the great teachers of composition of the 20th century, Paul Dukas, with music by just a few of his many, many great students. And just as one would expect from a teacher of the first rank, he did not merely produce imitators and acolytes, but rather helped each individual composer find their unique musical voice, which will be amply evident as we hear more from some of his great students in the hour to come, including music of Olivier Messiaen and also Joaquin Rodrigo, one of several Spanish composers to study with Dukas, all in the hour to come. And next we're going to take a break from that and mark the birthday today of the great Keith Jarrett with some of his piano artistry as we continue here on Blue Lake Public Radio. In our weather forecast for western Michigan, partly cloudy skies tonight with overnight lows in the upper 40s. We have a partly sunny start to the day on Saturday, then becoming mostly sunny, highs reaching the low 60s. Sunny skies through the rest of the weekend on Sunday with a high in the upper 50s. Sunny skies on Monday, a high near 55. Right now it's 68 degrees here at Blue Lake Fine Arts Camp.
1: 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Hi, I'm Lazaro Vega, your jazz director, producer, and host for Jazz from Blue Lake weeknights after 10. 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
0: This is Foley Shuler, your host for Sunday on Blue Lake, every Sunday morning from 9 until noon, bringing you music and more for your Sunday morning. This week is my annual Mother's Day show, celebrations of mothers and motherhood from a diverse array of composers, including Amy Beach, Johannes Brahms, Antonin Dvorak, and a composer who is known as the most prominent female composer of Ireland of the first half of the 20th century, Ina Boyle. Her sadly seldom performed but quite beautiful violin concerto, which she dedicated to the memory of her mother. If you love Vaughan Williams' A Lark Ascending, you will love this piece as well. That and more coming up on our Mother's Day celebration this Sunday on Blue Lake.

At the piano there, Keith Jarrett, who turns 81 today. Legend of jazz and also a remarkable crossover artist doing extensive work in classical music as well, and also as a composer. And we heard him performing music of Dmitri Shostakovich, longtime favorite of mine amongst his classical issues, on Germany's ECM label, the 24 Preludes and Fugues, Opus 87 by Shostakovich, of which we heard three performed by Keith Jarrett. Or no, actually, we heard four there performed by Keith Jarrett, numbers 1, 2, 5, and 7, for those keeping track. And that takes us to 19 minutes after 3. You can hear a full exploration of the jazz work of Keith Jarrett tonight, of course, with Lazaro Vega and his jazz retrospective tonight in honor of the birthday of Keith Jarrett. And we wanted to get a little in on the action there on this afternoon's classical music as well. It's 19 minutes after 3. This is Foley Schuller. Glad to be with you and your host every weekday afternoon from 1 until 4 p.m. And some great music coming up in this final hour together as we continue enjoying some music of the great students of Paul Dukas, one of the great teachers of composition of the 20th century, and by extension, honoring all teachers everywhere. And this final day of Teacher Appreciation Week, whether the week is designated or not, it's always a great time to celebrate our teachers out there, to state the obvious. And I'm going to put the music of two of the great students of Dukas, of the many who studied with him, back to back next, as we begin with the first of two Spanish composers we are going to showcase in this final hour, both of whom came to Paris and studied with Paul Dukas. The other is Joaquin Rodrigo. We're going to hear his music a little bit later in the hour. But next, music of Manuel de Falla, who had spent an important stint in Paris. He was working on an opera titled La Vida Breva, or the Brief Life, literally stated, and got a major boost and assist in his creation of that opera from Paul Dukas, became a mentor of de Falla's. And we're going to hear some music from that opera, The Interlude and Dance, and then move on to music from one of the great French students of Dukas, Olivier Messiaen, from one of the most remarkable works ever created, the massive Turanga Lila Symphony, from which we will hear this section marked The Joy of the Blood of the Stars. And that will feature Esa-Pekka Salonen on the podium there and leading the Los Angeles, or actually, in this case, the Philharmonia Orchestra. And before that, Fritz Reiner in the Chicago Symphony with some music of Manuel de Falla, music of two students of Paul Dukas.

two short but exuberant, indeed ecstatic, selections by two of the great students of French composer Paul Dukas, whose legacy as a teacher we're celebrating on the program today. We began with music of Spanish composer Manuel de Falla, the interlude and dance from his opera La Vida Breve, with Fritz Reiner leading the Chicago Symphony, de Falla studying for an important time in Paris with Dukas, and another of his great students was Olivier Messiaen, whose thrilling music we heard there, one of the most famous and life-affirming and indeed just all-around exhilarating sections from his massive work known as the Tourangalila Symphony, whose title maybe you may be wondering about comes from a Sanskrit word. It's a Sanskrit word meaning at once love song, hymn to joy, time, movement, rhythm, life, and death. Leave it to a rich language like Sanskrit to have a single word encapsulating all that, and Messiaen to write a symphony encapsulating all of that. And from the Tourangalila Symphony, we heard the joy of the blood of the stars, whose ecstatic sound was

0: Christopher Parkening was the guitarist there with the Royal Philharmonic Orchestra under the direction of Andrew Litton. We heard the Concierto de Aranjuez by Joaquin Rodrigo. Great masterpiece for the guitar with orchestra and music by one of the many students of Paul Dukas. We've been celebrating as a teacher on the program today. On this last day of Teacher Appreciation Week, music of Joaquin Rodrigo. This is Foley Schuler. That wraps up the show today here on Blue Lake Public Radio, WBLU Grand Rapids at 88.9, and WBLV Twin Lake and Muskegon at 90.3, a service of Blue Lake Fine Arts Camp.
1: Live from NPR News, I'm Lakshmi Singh. Democrats are facing new setbacks in their national redistricting battle with Republicans for control of the U.S. Congress. In Virginia, the state Supreme Court struck down a voter-approved congressional map that favored Democrats on the grounds proper procedures were violated. Also today, in Alabama, Republicans approve plans for new primary elections if courts allow GOP-drawn House districts to be used this November. Yesterday in Tennessee, a GOP-backed plan prevailed to carve up a Democratic-held black-majority district covering Memphis. The actions in the South come days after the U.S. Supreme Court's conservative supermajority issued a ruling on Louisiana that weakened the Voting Rights Act's protections against racial discrimination. A group of protesters is suing the Department of Homeland Security to stop federal officers from taking the DNA of U.S. citizens arrested while protesting the agency's immigration enforcement tactics. NPR's Meg Anderson has more.
2: The four people who brought the case say they were peacefully protesting outside an ICE detention center near Chicago when they were arrested. Each was forced to give a DNA sample. Two were never charged, and the other two faced misdemeanor charges that were later dismissed. But they say the government still has their genetic profile. DHS did not respond to a request for comment, but in an earlier statement, DHS told NPR that federal law requires them to collect the DNA of people they arrest. The lawsuit argues, however, that a 2013 Supreme Court case only allows the practice in the case of serious crimes. Meg Anderson, NPR News.
1: President Trump announced on social media today a three-day ceasefire between Russia and Ukraine, as well as an exchange of 1,000 prisoners from each side. The State Department says it will host another round of talks between Israel and Lebanon next week. Secretary of State Marco Rubio says it is in everyone's interest to stop Hezbollah from firing rockets at Israel. Here's NPR's Michelle Kellerman.
3: Secretary of State Marco Rubio says the goal is to have a strong Lebanese government in control of its territory without an Iranian-backed militia threatening anyone.
4: We want the relations between Israel and Lebanon, its legitimate government, to be very strong. The impediment to that is Hezbollah.
3: Secretary Rubio launched the talks between the Israeli and Lebanese ambassadors in Washington in the middle of April, and President Trump joined them just over a week later. Thursday and Friday will be the third such gathering, even as Israel continues to occupy large parts of southern Lebanon and continues to exchange fire with Hezbollah despite a ceasefire. Michelle Kellerman, NPR News, the State Department.
1: This is NPR News. In the occupied West Bank, thousands of runners gathered in Bethlehem today for an annual Palestinian marathon. And NPR's Anas Baba reports that for the first time in 3 years, runners in Gaza held a simultaneous race under the banner, "We Run for Freedom."
5: Along the Mediterranean, the sound of sneakers pounding the ground briefly replaced the buzzing sound of the Israeli drones. More than 2,000 runners participated in the 3-mile stretch in Gaza. It mirrored the marathon in Bethlehem, where to complete the 26-mile run there, runners have to loop the same course twice, because there isn't a single stretch of Palestinian land that linked free of Israel's checkpoints of barriers. In Gaza, the backdrop was the sea on one side and destruction from Israeli airstrikes on the other. And some wounded participants also bore scars of war. But people here say the race highlights aspirations for Palestinian unity. Anas Baba, NPR News, Gaza City.
1: Canvas, the learning platform used by thousands of colleges and schools, is back online after a massive cyber attack forced it to go dark yesterday. Canvas's parent company, Instructure, says a group calling itself Shiny Hunters asked for ransom in return for not releasing students' private information. Here's NPR's Corey Turner.
6: Instructure responded by taking Canvas offline. It discovered that the hackers had accessed the platform through special free accounts for teachers. Canvas is now back online, and the company says it has found no evidence that passwords, birth dates, or financial information were leaked, but the investigation is ongoing.
1: That's NPR's Corey Turner reporting. It's NPR News.
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8: 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Marcelo Leniger will lead the orchestra in a program that includes two of the popular Roman tone poems by Ottorino Respighi, both The Pines and The Fountains of Rome. Double bass soloist Jonathan Reed will be featured in music by Nina Rota. Tonight and Saturday, May 8th and May 9th at 7:30, both evenings, in the DeVos Performance Hall. 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
0: For some, May is the month of Mary, and our next Pipe Dreams program highlights settings of Mary's response to Gabriel's unexpected announcement, that being the Magnificat, and whether in Naji Hakim's expressive setting for soprano, violin, and organ, a strict fugue by Bach, versets from France or Spain, or a modern interpretation of the Winged Messenger's news, each conveys a different aspect of her reaction to this world-changing event with a sense of wonderment, commitment, and joy. Don't miss out on Mary's song this week on Pipe Dreams from American Public Media. I'm Michael Barone. I hope you'll be listening.
8: 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In our weather forecast, beautiful day today. Let's call it the perfect day today. And then tonight, some clouds will roll in with lows in the upper 40s. Tomorrow, partly sunny in the morning, then becoming mostly sunny with highs in the low 60s. On Sunday and Monday, sunny with highs in the mid to upper 50s. Looking ahead to Tuesday, rain showers are likely with highs in the upper 50s. As I mentioned, it's the perfect day today and 68 degrees here in the woods at Blue Lake Fine Arts Camp. 8 minutes after 4 o'clock on this Friday, May 8th. I'm Judy Wagley. Thanks for joining me today. We will be together until 7 o'clock. Cat lovers, this is for you. Brass Cats. This is a set of original pieces composed by Chris Hazel, who composed them and dedicated them to his four feline friends, which were all rescue cats. First, we have Kraken. He says, Kraken is the smallest. Black Sam, who looked like and purred like a New Orleans singer. Borage, named for a wild plant. And the primly named Mr. Jums, who Mr. Hazel said he is a scruffy but affectionately ginger Tom. Here are Brass Cats, four of them, featuring the Philip Jones Brass Ensemble on Blue Lake Public Radio. They are jazzy and sassy. Enjoy.

0: Chris Hazel, the composer, wrote about his four feline friends, Kraken, Black Sam, Borage, and Mr. Jums, and he called this Brass Cats. And we heard the Philip Jones Brass Ensemble here on listener-supported Blue Lake Public Radio in Grand Rapids on 88.9 FM, across West Michigan on 90.3 FM, and online at bluelakeradio.org. 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cash prizes and solo performance opportunities. 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
1: 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Please join me for a program that will include Finlandia, the Violin Concerto, and the Second Symphony. Leonard Bernstein, Zubin Mehta, Lauren Mazel, and Sir Thomas Beecham will all conduct the New York Philharmonic this week.
0: And that's going to be a beautiful concert, and that is tonight at 8 o'clock here on Blue Lake Public Radio. 24 minutes after 4 on this Friday, May 8th. Beautiful day today with a perfect 67 degrees and sunshine here in our little corner of the Manistee National Forest here at Blue Lake Fine Arts Camp. I'm Judy Wagley. It is good to have you along today. Always good to have your company. We get together weekdays from 4 until 7 and listen to some music that maybe you're familiar with, maybe you hear something new. Hopefully you enjoy it all here on Blue Lake Public Radio. I mentioned music for animal lovers. How about a carnival, Carnival of the Animals? Probably the most well-known piece by Camille Saint-Saëns. We have an introduction and the Royal March of the Lion, followed by so many other animals like cocks and hens and elephants, kangaroos, even pianists, and of course, the famous swan. Here's the Mexico City Philharmonic Orchestra, conducted by Enrique Batis, with the Carnival of the Animals by Camille Saint-Saëns.

We listen to music for so many reasons, and sometimes it's just for some plain old fun. And that's the ticket when you just need to have fun. The Carnival of the Animals by Camille Saint-Saëns.

0: We heard the Mexico City Philharmonic Orchestra, led by Enrique Batis, here on Blue Lake Public Radio. 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
1: He was the incomparable painter of mystery, silence, the infinite, of the passing cloud and the sunlit shimmer of the waves. That's Henri Pougnet speaking of Claude Debussy. And hi there, this is Bo McLaughlin. Come explore the world of Debussy with me. Debussy, who threw himself into the glittering world of Paris before the Great War, drawing inspiration from the painters and poets and painting the world in sound. 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
0: And that final installment coming up this evening at 7 here on Blue Lake Public Radio. This evening in our weather forecast, partly cloudy skies with temperatures in the upper 40s. Tomorrow, partly sunny in the morning, then becoming mostly sunny with highs in the low 60s. Sunny for the rest of the weekend with temperatures ranging from the mid to upper 50s. And then once we get to Tuesday, then we see that rain showers are likely with highs in the upper 50s. Until then, plenty of sunshine, and it is 65 degrees here at Blue Lake Fine Arts Camp. It's about 12 minutes ahead of 5 o'clock on this Friday afternoon. I'm Judy Wagley. Thanks so much for joining me today. NPR News headlines are coming up at 5:01. But before that, Going to the Sun, snapshots from Glacier National Park by Jenny Brandon. And she writes about this. This is for oboe and bassoon. It explores the beauty of Glacier National Park in Montana as though looking back at snapshots taken on a vacation, painting the landscape with texture, range, and song, including early morning on the road, 50 miles begin, stepping onto Jackson Glacier Overlook, and sunset at the end of the road. Here's oboist Linda Beth Binkley and bassoonist Mary Beth Minnis with Going to the Sun, snapshots from Glacier National Park by Jenny Brandon.

0: Going to the Sun, Snapshots from Glacier National Park by Jenny Brandon, featuring oboist Linda Beth Binkley and bassoonist Mary Beth Minnis on Blue Lake Public Radio.
1: Hello, this is Foley Shuler, your host for Sunday on Blue Lake, every Sunday morning from 9 until noon, bringing you music and more for your Sunday morning. This week is my annual Mother's Day show. Celebrations of mothers and motherhood from a diverse array of composers, including Amy Beach, Johannes Brahms, Antonin Dvorak, and a composer who is known as the most prominent female composer of Ireland of the first half of the 20th century, Ina Boyle. Her sadly seldom performed but quite beautiful violin concerto, which he dedicated to the memory of her mother. If you love Vaughan Williams' A Lark Ascending, you will love this piece as well. That and more coming up on our Mother's Day celebration this Sunday on Blue Lake.
0: 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I'm Judy Wagley. Thanks so much for joining me on this lovely Friday afternoon. It is May 8th. NPR News headlines are coming right up. I'll have more music for you until 7 o'clock. Then Bill McLaughlin is in with the final installment of Exploring Music for this week, exploring the life and music of Claude Debussy at 8 o'clock. Lots of music by Sibelius, and we'll give you a little taste of that just ahead with the New York Philharmonic. It's all ahead. Stay with us here on Blue Lake Public Radio. It's 5:01.
2: Live from NPR News in Washington, I'm Ryland Barton. President Trump says plans are in place for a three-day ceasefire between Russia and Ukraine starting this weekend. It'll happen as Russia celebrates Victory Day, marking the defeat of the Nazis in World War II. NPR's Danielle Kurtzleben has more.
3: Trump says in a social media post that the ceasefire will be Saturday, March 9th through Monday, March 11th, and that it will include a swap of 1,000 prisoners from each country. Trump claims that he asked for the ceasefire and that Russian President Vladimir Putin and Ukrainian President Volodymyr Zelensky agreed. He added that peace talks are continuing in the war. Zelensky previously proposed a truce. Last year, ending the Russia-Ukraine conflict was a central goal of the Trump administration's foreign policy. However, the administration this year has been occupied, first by deposing Venezuelan President Nicolas Maduro, and now by the war the U.S. and Israel are waging in Iran. Danielle Kurtzleben, NPR News, the White House.
2: The U.S. military says it fired on and disabled two Iranian oil tankers after exchanging fire with Iranian forces in the Strait of Hormuz. The United Arab Emirates reported another missile and drone attack today. The violence further undermines a month-old ceasefire. Secretary of State Marco Rubio says the U.S. was acting defensively and insists the ceasefire is still in effect.
4: Of course we fired back at them. They were shooting at us. That's what I would expect to do. Only stupid countries don't shoot back when you're shot at. And we're not a stupid country.
2: Iran says the U.S. strikes violate the truce. The Trump administration is awaiting Tehran's response to the latest U.S. proposal aimed at ending the war. Alabama is the latest southern state rushing to change congressional maps in an effort to consolidate Republican power. NPR's Debbie Elliott reports the redistricting frenzy comes in the wake of the Supreme Court ruling that removed race as a consideration for drawing district lines.
5: The Republican supermajority in the Alabama legislature approved a congressional map that federal courts threw out for discriminating against black voters. Protesters erupted outside the state house. One woman was dragged from the House gallery for disrupting debate, Alabama GOP House Speaker Nathaniel Ledbetter.
6: I mean, they're busing these people in buses. I don't know, probably part of these people is not even from Alabama, you know, and they did it intentionally to try to get attention.
5: Ledbetter rejects allegations that the legislation is about disenfranchising black voters. Debbie Elliott, NPR News, Montgomery.
2: Spanish authorities are preparing to receive more than 140 passengers and crew from a hantavirus-stricken cruise ship headed for the Canary Islands. At least three passengers have died, and five who left the ship are known to be infected with hantavirus. The World Health Organization says the risk to the wider public is low. You're listening to NPR News from Washington. California will become the first state in the nation to provide infants with hundreds of free diapers before they leave hospitals after birth. Officials say the goal is to ease the financial burden on families welcoming newborns into the notoriously costly state. The program is in its first year, and it'll be limited to hospitals largely serving low-income patients, and that'll be expanded statewide. France has escalated an investigation of Elon Musk and X, the social media platform formerly known as Twitter. As NPR's John Ruich reports, the case hinges on a swath of allegations, including child pornography and unlawful collection of personal data.
7: French authorities began investigating Musk and X last year, focusing on algorithm manipulation and potential interference in French politics. The probe was expanded earlier this year after a complaint accused X of spreading hateful, racist, and homophobic content. And now French prosecutors say they've opened a criminal investigation. The Paris prosecutor's office summoned X and XAI, as well as Musk and former X CEO Linda Yaccarino, threatening to issue warrants equivalent to indictments if they failed to appear for questioning. In February, Musk called the investigation at that time a political attack. X did not immediately respond to a request for a comment. John Ruich, NPR News.
2: Olivia and Liam have topped the list of U.S. baby names for the seventh year. The Social Security Administration released the list just in time for Mother's Day. Charlotte climbed to second place among girls, ending Emma's six-year run in that spot. On the boys' side, the top four names, Liam, Noah, Oliver, and Theodore, held steady. This is NPR News from Washington.
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9: This is Deborah Lou Harder for the Metropolitan Opera. Tune in Saturday for a dazzling performance from last fall, La Fille du Régiment, Donizetti's heartwarming comedy, The Daughter of the Regiment. Coloratura soprano Erin Morley sings the title role of Marie, a girl raised by a regiment of French soldiers. Tenor Lawrence Brownlee stars opposite her as the Swiss villager Tonio, who joins the army just so he can be with Marie. And mezzo-soprano Susan Graham is the Marquise of Berkenfield, who's determined to turn Marie into a proper young lady. The cast also features Peter Kallmann as Sergeant Sulpice and Sandra Oh in a cameo appearance as the formidable Duchess of Krakenthorpe. Giacomo Sacripanti conducts La Fille du Régiment Saturday on the Robert K. Johnson Foundation Metropolitan Opera International Radio Network.
0: And we invite you to the opera tomorrow afternoon at 1 here on Blue Lake Public Radio. Tonight, in our weather forecast, partly cloudy skies with lows in the upper 40s. Tomorrow, partly sunny in the morning, then becoming mostly sunny with temperatures in the low 60s. On Sunday, Mother's Day, and Monday, sunny with highs from the mid to upper 50s. We may see some rain on Tuesday. Rain is likely with highs in the upper 50s. Enjoy the sunny, dry weather while we can. It is 64 degrees here at Blue Lake Fine Arts Camp. 8 minutes after 5 o'clock on this Friday afternoon, May 8th. I'm Judy Wagley. Thanks for joining me today. Always good to have you along. Everyone is welcome. We love to share music, the music that we love so much, and maybe something new that you hear, or maybe a favorite. Now, coming up at 8 o'clock this evening, the New York Philharmonic will play some of Jean Sibelius' greatest hits with Finlandia and Pelléas and Mélisande, the Symphony No. 2, and more. But we'll give you a little teaser of that program with a very short piece by Jean Sibelius, his Valse Triste. Here's Lauren Mazel and the Pittsburgh Symphony Orchestra on Blue Lake Public Radio.

Valse Triste by Jean Sibelius. Lorne Mazel led the Pittsburgh Symphony Orchestra here on Blue Lake Public Radio. 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Call with questions about joining the Festival Chorus. What an exciting opportunity. I'm Judy Wagley. Thanks for joining me on this Friday afternoon. Fanny Mendelssohn lived from 1805 to 1847. Yes, she was Felix Mendelssohn's older sister, but a very fine pianist and composer, and often her younger brother's musical sounding board, advisor, maybe. But the cultural and societal norms of the day prevented her from having a, air quotes here, career in music, but she persisted and wrote lots of nice music, and fortunately, we have some of that music now. Here's the Sonata in G Minor by Fanny Mendelssohn, with pianist Anna Celeste on Blue Lake Public Radio.

0: The dramatic finale to the Sonata in G Minor by Fanny Mendelssohn, performed by pianist Anna Celeste, here on Blue Lake Public Radio, on the air or online. 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That's concert is tonight, and the Kent Philharmonic Orchestra's role in the Gilmore Keyboard Festival. 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
0: That's worth staying up for tonight on Blue Lake Public Radio. I'm Judy Wagley. Thanks so much for joining me on this Friday afternoon. Hope you've had a nice day so far. It's looking good outside. Hope you've had a chance to get out and soak up some of that sunshine. Off to the movies now. The classic film Captain's Courageous from 1937. Classic for so many reasons. The story, the casting with Spencer Tracy and Lionel Barrymore. Spencer Tracy won his first Oscar for the role in this movie. Also, the cinematography. You see all the seascapes. And, of course, the music by Franz Waxman. If you've not ever seen this movie, I would highly recommend it. It's really, really great. Even though it's from 1937, lots of great special effects that you just don't see that today. Here is music from Captain's Courageous, a suite from the movie by Franz Waxman, with Eric Kunzel leading the Cincinnati Pops Orchestra.

The suite from Captain's Courageous, the 1937 classic film with music by Franz Waxman. We heard Eric Kunzel and the Cincinnati Pops Orchestra. We'll skip ahead a year to 1938 when Ferde Grofe composed his Hollywood suite, which describes, in musical terms, different aspects of the production process for movies, from the technicians who make them possible to the stars and directors. Here's the Hollywood suite with the Bournemouth Symphony Orchestra, conducted by William Stromberg on Blue Lake Public Radio.

0: 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NPR News is next. 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
1: Live from NPR News in Washington, I'm Ryland Barton. The U.S. military says it has disabled two more Iranian oil tankers. NPR's Quill Lawrence reports the Trump administration says ongoing attacks do not mean the ceasefire is over.
2: CENTCOM posted video on social media showing the massive Iranian tankers as their smokestacks burst into flames from precision U.S. strikes. CENTCOM says the tankers were empty and approaching Iranian ports despite the U.S. blockade. For its part, Iran continues to effectively block all commerce through the Strait of Hormuz, stopping oil, gas, and fertilizer shipping for a significant part of the globe. This comes after Iran and U.S. forces traded attacks this week, but the White House maintains that a four-week-old ceasefire continues and therefore congressional approval is not needed for the war. Iranian negotiators haven't announced a reply to the latest U.S. proposal to end the war, and the demands of both sides still appear far apart. Quill Lawrence, NPR News.
1: New York State is set to ban ICE agents from wearing masks and prohibit state and local officials from formally cooperating with immigration enforcement. NPR's Jasmine Garst reports.
3: The bills include a ban on ICE agents covering their faces, on ICE using local jails to house detainees, and on searching New Yorkers' homes, hospitals, churches, or schools without a warrant signed by a judge. Immigration enforcement is a federal authority. Democratic-led states like California and New Jersey have also tried to prohibit ICE agents from wearing masks and have been sued by the Justice Department. California's ban was struck down earlier this year. Tom Homan, President Trump's border czar, has said if New York passes this legislation, quote, "We're going to flood the zone. You're going to see more ICE agents than you've ever seen before." Jasmine Garst, NPR News, New York.
1: The online academic platform Canvas is back online after a data breach during the height of college final exams. NPR's Rachel Treisman has this update.
4: Students and professors at thousands of universities lost access to their course materials, communications, and grades during the Canvas outage on Thursday. That prompted a number of schools, including the University of Illinois, Penn State, and UT San Antonio, to postpone some final exams or cancel them altogether. Many are now urging students to be extra vigilant about potential phishing attacks. Here's advice from Rachel Toback, the CEO of Social Proof Security.
5: Be politely paranoid and make sure you use another method of communication to confirm that message really is who they say they are.
4: She also recommends that everyone use a password manager and turn on multi-factor authentication. Rachel Treisman, NPR News.
1: The national redistricting battle over congressional seats has swung toward Republicans. A Virginia court invalidated a Democratic redistricting effort that could have gained additional seats for the party. Meanwhile, Republicans in Alabama, Tennessee, and Louisiana pressed ahead with redistricting efforts this week after the Supreme Court weakened Voting Rights Act protections. This is NPR. Initial results from elections in England show significant losses for Prime Minister Keir Starmer's Labour Party. Starmer says he takes responsibility for what he called very tough results, but insists he won't resign after the votes, which are seen as an unofficial referendum on his leadership. The results reflect a fragmentation of British politics, with Labour losing votes to Reform UK and the Green Party. The Defense Department has released more than 160 records related to UFO sightings. As NPR's Bill Chappell reports, more files will be released in coming weeks.
6: The documents range from Cold War reports of mysterious flying discs to recent sightings of elliptical objects floating in the air. Those and other records of unidentified anomalous phenomena, or UAPs, the new term for UFOs, are now being shared with the public. In one file, a woman who says she's familiar with U.S. military aircraft and drones describes seeing a strange metallic ovaloid floating above a tree line in 2023. She also said that if other people with her hadn't seen the same thing, she wouldn't have spoken up. President Trump has promised unprecedented transparency for such records. He posted on social media that the release will allow the public to decide, quote, "what the hell is going on." Bill Chappell, NPR News.
1: David Attenborough, the world's most famous wildlife presenter, is celebrating his 100th birthday today. The BBC is hosting a party at Royal Albert Hall, and cinemas are playing his nature films. Over 70 years, his documentaries have brought the wonders of nature into homes worldwide. Attenborough has also raised awareness about climate change and other environmental threats. 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
8: For some, May is the month of Mary, and our next Pipe Dreams program highlights settings of Mary's response to Gabriel's unexpected announcement, that being the Magnificat, and whether in Naji Hakim's expressive setting for soprano, violin, and organ, a strict fugue by Bach, versets from France or Spain, or a modern interpretation of the winged messenger's news, each conveys a different aspect of her reaction to this world-changing event with a sense of wonderment, commitment, and joy. Don't miss out on Mary's song this week on Pipe Dreams from American Public Media. I'm Michael Barone. 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
0: 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In our weather forecast tonight, expect partly cloudy skies with temperatures in the upper 40s. Tomorrow, partly sunny in the morning, then becoming mostly sunny with highs in the low 60s. For the rest of the weekend, Sunday and into Monday, sunny skies with temperatures ranging from the mid to upper 50s. We may see some rain on Tuesday. Rain is likely with highs in the upper 50s. Enjoy this sunshine while we can. It is a very pleasant 62 sunny degrees here at Blue Lake Fine Arts Camp. 8 minutes after 6 o'clock on this Friday as we get into the evening of May 8th, I'm Judy Wagley. It is good to have your company. Always happy to have you along so that we can share wonderful music together. We get together every weekday from 4 until 7. Everyone is always welcome. Here's music by Johann Sebastian Bach, a prelude and presto from his suite in G minor, BWV 995. And here is a transcription and a performance by Jason Viau.

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0: It's about 16 minutes after 6 o'clock on this Friday evening. Good evening. I'm Judy Wagley, and thanks for joining me this evening. We will be together for just a bit longer until 7 o'clock. Bill McLaughlin is in at 7 with Exploring Music, this week wrapping up the series Exploring the Music and the Life of Claude Debussy. At 8 o'clock, the New York Philharmonic will bring us an all Sibelius program, and that promises to be wonderful. And then at 10 o'clock, it's jazz on Blue Lake Public Radio. Stay with us. Music of Mozart now, the Piano Concerto No. 25 in C major, featuring Mitsuko Uchida and the English Chamber Orchestra, led by Jeffrey Tate.

0: The Piano Concerto No. 25 in C major, Kirchhoff 503 by Wolfgang Amadeus Mozart. Mitsuko Uchida, the soloist there with the English Chamber Orchestra, conducted by Jeffrey Tate on Blue Lake Public Radio, on the air or online. 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
1: 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This is Alec Baldwin. Please join me for a program that will include Finlandia, the Violin Concerto, and the Second Symphony. Leonard Bernstein, Zubin Mehta, Lauren Mazel, and Sir Thomas Beecham will all conduct the New York Philharmonic this week.
0: That's coming up at 8 o'clock on Blue Lake Public Radio. Exploring music at 7 with the music of Debussy, and we'll whet our appetite a bit with that composer's Sacred and Profane Dances with harpist Yolanda Condonassis.

0: Sacred and Profane Dances by Claude Debussy with harpist Yolanda Kananasis and Oberlin 21 here on Blue Lake Public Radio, WBLU Grand Rapids at 88.9 and WBLV Twin Lake and Muskegon at 90.3, a service of Blue Lake Fine Arts Camp. I'm Judy Wagley. Thanks so much for joining me. Let's get back together again Monday afternoon at 4 o'clock. Exploring Music is next with Bill McLaughlin. Stay with us. It's 7 o'clock.
1: Hi there. Welcome to Exploring Music. This is Bill McLaughlin. Today we're going to conclude our exploration of the life and times and music of Claude Debussy. And we are told that Debussy had received a postcard from Andalusia sent to him by the young composer he'd gotten at Manuel de Falla. This depicted this gate in Granada. And when he received this postcard, Debussy looked at it and said, I'll do something with that. Here's La Puerta del Vino. Once again, this is Friedrich Gulda.

That's a pretty brisk tempo that Friedrich Gulda uses in that Habanera. It's interesting what Debussy marks in this score. He writes that this piece is to be played with the brusque opposition of extreme violence and passionate sweetness. Tempo de Habanera. In spite of all of his travels around Europe, and remember that Debussy had been from London all the way to Moscow, he spent only about 3 or 4 hours of his life in Spain. Crossed the border one day to see a bullfight and came right back to France. In spite of that, all of Debussy's Spanish pieces are so vividly imagined that even young Spanish composers like Manuel de Falla were impressed. He said, "Maestro, I have to take off my hat, my sombrero, for you, because you've shown me something new about Spanish music." As we'll hear in this next piece, a tone poem for orchestra called Iberia. Debussy was often approached when he wrote music like this with the libel, as far as he was concerned, of being called an impressionist composer. And he said, "No, I'm trying to achieve something different, not an impression, an effect of reality. What some imbeciles call impression, which is a term that is utterly misapplied, especially by the critics. This is cinematic music composed in 1910. Here's Charles Munch with the Boston Symphony, two movements of Iberia, the Perfumes of Night and the Morning of Festival Day.

0: Charles Munch with the Boston Symphony. From Iberia, Debussy's tone poem of 1910, we heard The Perfumes of Night and the Morning of Festival Day. Brilliant music. 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
0: So, 1910. Interesting time to be in Paris. Interesting time to be alive. I suppose they all are, but that one's famously interesting. For one thing, the Russians were coming. In fact, by 1910, they'd arrived. Serge Diaghilev and the Ballet Russe had been coming to Paris from around 1907 on, especially around 1909 and 10. Diaghilev brought with him a young composer named Igor Stravinsky, who was turning the music world on its head. Debussy had always been welcoming to composers who were coming to Paris. He took trouble to get to know Bartok, sought him out, had met Richard Strauss, of course, and even Gustav Mahler, although there's a report that Debussy was seen sneaking out of the concert after only the first movement of Mahler's Second Symphony. But right away, Debussy got along with Stravinsky and with Diaghilev, this flamboyant impresario who kept bringing together wonderful painters like Picasso with wonderful composers like Stravinsky and Ravel and Prokofiev and maybe even Debussy, and then throwing in the greatest dancers alive, including Nijinsky. The first attempt at a collaboration between Ballet Russe and Debussy was a setting of The Afternoon of a Faun, which Debussy had composed nearly 20 years before. Now, Nijinsky was someone who did not perhaps have the deepest talent for music. He was one of the greatest dancers who ever lived, and he could count. So that's what he did. He counted up to a certain number over and over again and set his steps to those numbers. With Afternoon of a Faun, it was a tremendous success in Paris, scandalous success, extremely scandalous, banned in Boston, literally, when it finally got there the next year. And so they decided on something a little tamer for a real ballet from Debussy. Here is Nijinsky's story in Debussy's words. There is a park, a tennis court. There's a chance meeting of two girls and a young man seeking a lost tennis ball. A nocturnal, mysterious landscape and a suggestion of something sinister in the darkening shadows. The piece Jeu, which is game, was given its premiere at the Théâtre des Champs-Élysées on May 13, 1913. Let's listen to Jeu. Here is the Concertgebouw Orchestra of Amsterdam under Bernard Haitink.

Wow. Do you think those pizzicato notes at the end are a salute to Stravinsky and the ending of Petrushka? It's possible. We just heard music composed by Debussy for the Ballet Russe. This piece, called Jeu, which is game, given its premiere on May 13th of 1913, and lost in the shuffle, because just 2 weeks later, in the same theater with the same dance company, came the premiere of The Rite of Spring, and that really set the world on its ear. In spite of all the attention given Stravinsky, Debussy found him enjoyable. I haven't mentioned at all in this show that Debussy was a remarkably interesting and charming writer, and for a while supported himself as a critic in the early years of the century. In fact, he invented a pen name for himself, a wonderful sort of character off to the side. He called him Monsieur Croche, who defined his profession as anti-dilettante. Wonderful, crotchety old Monsieur Croche. And here is Debussy once again. This is not a review. It's just a letter to a friend. Must have been written right before the First World War. He says, I've seen Stravinsky recently. He says, my firebird, my sock, exactly like a child saying, my top, my hoop. And that's exactly what he is, a spoiled child. He's also a young savage who wears noisy ties and kisses the ladies' hands while treading on their toes. He claims to be a friend of mine because I've helped him climb a ladder from which he can hurl grenades, not all of which explode. But as I say, he's astonishing. That's very typical of Debussy. He could be witty, caustic, and in the last sentence, generous. Well, it's not impossible that the riot following the first performance of Rite of Spring, late in May of 1913, seems like a precursor to the Great War which swept over Europe the following year. And that Great War changed all of old Europe, wiped out the France of Debussy's youth and young manhood. In 1915, the trench warfare was raging, and Debussy could see only the children. Here's a Noël he wrote, a little Christmas piece from the year 1915. It's the Noël for the children without homes. Ellie Ameling with Dalton Baldwin at the piano. These are Debussy's own words.

Noël for the Children with No Home. Words and music of Claude Debussy. That was Ellie Ameling with Dalton Baldwin at the piano. I don't have a very good translation, and my French is poor, but it seems that the children are praying for vengeance. They say, I lost my father in the war. Pauvre maman est morte. I've lost my mother. Noël, Noël. Think of the children of France, the little Belgians, the little Serbs, even the little Poles. And while you're at it, can you please bring a victory for the children of France? Music from 1915 of Claude Debussy. He is suffering terribly just in these years. Cancer. Terribly painful. For some periods of time, he can't compose at all. And then he embarked upon his last great project. He knew it would be his last great project. 6 sonatas for various combinations of instruments. He completed 3, one for cello and piano, one for viola, flute, and harp. Remarkably beautiful piece for an unusual combination. And the work with which we're going to close this week's investigation of Debussy's music, the final piece that he ever wrote, was work he was able to perform himself at the piano when it was premiered in 1917. He signed all of the music during the war years. Claude Debussy,

Itzhak Perlman, violinist, Vladimir Ashkenazi at the piano, the violin sonata of Claude Debussy music, given its first hearing in 1917. The composer had less than a year to live. I'm quoting now from the diary of Romain Rolland, Thursday, 21st of March, 1918. Coinciding with the first day of spring, the great German offensive breaks out on the Western Front. Since December, the threat of this offensive, full of anguish, has been hanging over the poor country. Clemenceau says, I am delighted. Everything is going well. The German forces came within 38 miles of Paris. They were still on the offensive on the 26th of March, and here's the entry from Romain Rolland's diary for that day. 26th March, death of Claude Debussy. Over a period of 2 years, the wretched artist has been devoured by cancer, the only creator of beauty in the music of our time. And as we close today's program, I'd like to add one more appreciation of Claude Debussy, this from the writer Jean Cocteau, who wrote, Debussy existed before Debussy. It is an architecture which moves upside down in the water, clouds which form and disperse, branches which slumber, rain on the leaves, plums which in falling kill themselves and bleed gold. Everything that only murmured or stammered before a human voice came to give it expression. A thousand vague marvels in nature have at last found their interpreter. Jean Cocteau speaking of Claude Debussy, and I can't top that. What interesting music we've heard this week, all the way back to that first piano piece, Danse Bohémienne, which Nadia von Meck forwarded on for Tchaikovsky to look at. Tchaikovsky thinking, well, the piece is okay, but the kids really need some proper lessons. All the way through these masterpieces, through Pelléas, through the string quartet, through La Mer, Iberia, these beautiful songs, all the piano pieces. Cocteau is right. Debussy did change things. A thousand vague marvels in nature have at last found their interpreter. And that's all the time we have for Debussy today, folks. There's a lot more wonderful music which we couldn't fit into the 5 hours of this program. So seek it out, folks. Revisit it. You'll be glad you did, and I'll be very glad if you leave your radio station tuned exactly where it is. More great stuff coming up. 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Drop us a line. Let us know how we're doing. 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

0: 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Our production assistants are Ella Pinsloop, Eric Opland, and Weston Williams. Rebecca Neistat is the WFMT production and syndication manager. 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I'm Bill McLaughlin. 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
2: I'm Deborah Lou Harder for the Met. 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Erin Morley stars as Marie, the girl raised by a regiment of soldiers, opposite Lawrence Brownlee as the love-struck Tonio. They're joined by Susan Graham and Peter Kallman, conducted by Giacomo Sagrapanti. The Daughter of the Regiment, Saturday on the Robert K. Johnson Foundation Metropolitan Opera International Radio Network.
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This is Alec Baldwin. I'm very happy to have your company on this sojourn through several of the composer's greatest works. We begin with one of his most famous, Finlandia.